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0: 96.1 KLPX, The Knack, My Sharona, Chili Peppers, Eagles, and Metallica before Nick's Six Pack at 6 o'clock. Don't forget tonight, I'm going to dig around inside Larry's junk drawer and serve up a couple cult tunes to celebrate their singer Ian Astbury's birthday. All right, if you're looking for something to do on Saturday, I'm inviting you. Come on out and see me at the newly rebranded Harley-Davidson of Tucson. I'm going to be out there at the KLPX 10 and even just walking around checking out all the bikes from 11 till 1 during their big relaunch celebration. Now, they're doing this thing upright. Live music going all day, cold barrio beer, free food starting 11 o'clock thanks to Tucson Hog and a bunch of giveaways. Swing by the KLPX tent and get signed up for your chance to win D-backs tickets and even meet the chef's tickets as well. Then while you're there, Harley-Davidson of Tucson is also giving people a shot at winning one of two pizza ovens during the event. Plus, they've got new dealership t-shirts and other shirts in stock and plenty of bikes to check out as well. Again, it's all happening Saturday at Harley-Davidson of Tucson, just north of Ina, off the I-10 frontage road, right there on the west side of the road. More details at KLPX.com. Hope to see you out there. Make sure you come by and say hey.
1: 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An afternoon packed with food tastings and cold beer samplings from some of Tucson's best restaurants. Every sample is made fresh that day by chefs competing for a shot at being in the Iron Chef Tucson 2026 battle on July 18th. 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Again, this Sunday. 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

0: 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Good evening. I'm Larry Mack. GNR, ELP, Fleetwood Mac. Inside the next six pack. Then around 6:30, a couple cult tunes to celebrate their singer's birthday today. And also a chance to win tickets to see teen blues guitar prodigy Tosh Front at One-on-One Tool on June 24th. But something happening a little bit quicker than that. This Sunday, Blue Moon, very proud to present the 18th annual Meet the Chefs event. 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So join us this Sunday afternoon from 3 to 5 at the Desert Diamond Casino, Sarita Diamond Center. 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

I have a twofer of the cult inside Larry's junk yard before Alice Cooper takes over at 7 tonight. 96.1 KLPX. We'll also hear from AC/DC and The Who. Well, teen blues guitar savant. This guy's amazing. His name is Taj Ferrant. He's going to be at 191 Tool on Wednesday the 24th. If you want to go, text the word Taj to 520-600-KLPX. That's T-A-J. That's how you spell it. Taj, T-A-J. And text it to 520-600-5579 for your chance to win the tickets. And also, by the way, the Journey Final Frontier Tour going to be up in Phoenix at the Mortgage Matchup Center on Tuesday, the 15th of September. 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But if you go to KLPX.com, we got a special KLPX sale going on until 10 o'clock tonight. Enter the password, open arms, all one word. Don't put a space between open and arms. Just open arms, O-P-E-N.

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0: Happy birthday to Ian Astbury of the Cult. What's inside Larry's junk drawer? Well, a twofer of the Cult. That's how we work it. 96.1 KLPX. I want to thank you for letting me be a part of your workday, your ride home, and your early evening. I'm Larry Mack. I'll be back here tomorrow at 2 to help you get you into your weekend. Speaking of the weekend, of course, we have the Meet the Chefs event happening on Sunday afternoon at a Desert Diamond Casino in Sarita. 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You'll probably be able to get some at the door, too. Just be out there. It's going to be a blast. But also make some plans to come see me on Saturday at the newly rebranded Harley Davidson in Tucson. I'm going to be out there. Look for me at the KLPX 10 from 11 till 1 Saturday morning for their big relaunch party. They got a lot going on, too. Live music throughout the day, ice cold Barrio brewing beer, free food kicking up at 11 with Tucson Hog, and prizes all over the place. Stop by our tent and sign up for D-backs tickets and Meet the Chef tickets. And Harley Davidson in Tucson is giving away a couple pizza ovens during the celebration as well. You can also check out the new Harley Davidson of Tucson t-shirts and other shirts, and of course plenty of bikes while you're there. Everything happens Saturday, just north of Ina, off the I-10 frontage road on the west side of the freeway. Get all the details now at klpx.com. Enjoy your Thursday. I'll talk to you mañana.
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5: It's Alice Cooper coming to you on Thursday, May 14th. I'm getting ready for a rigorous touring schedule. And when I've got months of shows, sometimes the days just start to blur a little bit. Stage, hotel, road, stage, occasional shopping spree, golf. I do like the touring life. I do spend about half the year doing that, maybe sometimes more than that. Anyway, I've got a big hour of radio ahead at Cooper's Countdown from 1993, which was a very good year for rock radio. Then I'll be checking my email, and finally we'll do some birthday bashes, highlighting the best art rock artist out there. But now, let's have some music.
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1: Let's travel back 33 years to May 14th, 1993. Arsenio Hall was celebrating his 1,000th broadcast. Pearl Jam was protesting Ticketmaster. And I was recording The Last Temptation with Neil Gaiman and Chris Cornell. And here are your top five songs for that week. Starting things off, the ultimate 90s band, Big Head Todd and the Monsters, gave us some indie vibes with Broken Hearted Savior. Great to know that Big Head Todd and the Monsters had a hit. At number four, two monsters, David Coverdale and Jimmy Page teamed up for Shake My Tree. At number three, one of the biggest bands of the grunge era, Stone Temple Pilots, gave us the hit Plush. Coming in at number two, a man who was equally as famous for his abs, Lenny Kravitz, with Are You Gonna Go My Way? And number one song on this day in 1993 was from a Boston band that had already proved they were here for good, it's Aerosmith, Living on the Edge.
2: This

0: If you really love us, you'll buy everything our sponsors tell you to. More Alice Cooper after this. Alice's Attic with Alice Cooper.
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1: Hello, I have always wondered about the Cyclops costume that was featured in the Alice Cooper show back in the 70s. I think it was Disney who produced it, but where did it go? Where is it now? Loved that character from Sweden with love, Matthias. We still have it. In fact, a couple years ago, we brought it out. It was kind of fun to bring that guy back out. But no, we have a big warehouse full of all of Alice's stuff from all over the years. It'll probably end up being a place where you can go in and take a walk through at some point. Not right now, though. If I were you, I wouldn't go in there and spend the night. Well, if you want to tell me your favorite Alice Cooper prop, drop me a line at alice@alicesattic.com. I'll be right back with some birthday bashes right after these ads.
0: Alice Cooper will be right back with more insanity after this break.
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0: Do you share a birthday with Nikki Sixx, Elvis, Britney Spears, or Bono? Well, you're about to find out, because Alice Cooper's going to invite you to blow out the candles for some festive celebrity birthday bashes.
1: Well, if you were born on May 14th, you share your special day with the following people: Facebook founder Mark Zuckerberg, Star Wars legend George Lucas, actress Kate Blanchett, Back to the Future director Robert Zemeckis, and Talking Heads frontman David Byrne. That'd be a pretty good party right there. A lot of money at that party. So, instead of the theme song for Star Wars, here's Talking Heads with Life During War.

0: Someone has to pay for this travesty. Back with more Alice Cooper next. Alice's Attic with Alice Cooper.
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3: Hey, it's Larry Mack. Come hang out with me this Saturday at the newly rebranded Harley-Davidson of Tucson for the big relaunch celebration. I'm going to be out there live from 11 till 1, so make sure you stop by and look for me at the KLPX tent. They're turning this into a full-on party with live music, ice-cold beer from Barrio Brewing, free food starting at 11 o'clock courtesy of Tucson Hog, plus games and giveaways throughout the day. 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Plus, Harley-Davidson of Tucson will also be giving away 2 pizza ovens during the celebration. 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
11: When you turn on the radio, you should find someone there who's a pal, a buddy, a BFF. What you don't expect is for your very own late night pal to be a member of the Rock and Roll Hall of Fame. But then again, this ain't your average rock and roll rodeo. Confide in him now, and you shall be rewarded. It's Alice's Attic with Alice Cooper.
12: It's another fine day here in Alice's Attic. Maybe one day you'll actually come up here and visit me. I can't think of anything more terrifying. Anyway, coming up here, this hour, you gotta love the 80s, involving a song that was turned down twice before someone from Guns N' Roses had a great idea. Then, Tales from the Attic, about the time a member of Parliament stood up in the House of Commons and demanded that I be banned from ever returning to Britain. Then rock trivia on our favorite Benatar, but now music time.
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0: just a few.
1: We'll travel back to that decade of decadence with You Gotta Love the 80s. And we're doing more rock now. It's Alice's Attic with Alice Cooper.

0: rock to glam rock, from goth to new wave,
1: and the heyday of all things metal.
0: It's time to travel back to one very dynamic decade. You gotta love the 80s in Alice's Attic. He's Coop now.
2: You can't talk about Great White's 80s hit Once Bitten, Twice Shy without mentioning Ian Hunter. The original appeared on the solo album Ian did with Mick Ronson, and while it was a moderate hit in the UK, no one in America noticed. Then Izzy Stradlin from Guns N' Roses told their manager about the Ian Hunter song, and he also managed Great White. So he turned them onto it. They decided to use it as the theme for their album, and after recording their version, the label thought it was so good, they said, that's the single. So, here's Once Bitten, Twice Shy, Great White.

0: We'll be back with more Alice Cooper next. Alice's Attic with Alice Cooper.
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0: because people will always go to see what that guy was bellying about. Of course, he'd never seen the show. He'd never really listened to the album. Now, somebody told him, this is what you're supposed to say. So when we got banned, or they tried to ban us, we sent him cigars, we sent Mary Whitehouse flowers, and they could not understand. They were going, do you understand we're trying to ban you? And I said, yes, keep doing it, please. It's the best thing ever happened to us. Well, if you want to ban me from your house, tell me why at alice@aliceisattic.com. I'll be back after this with some rock trivia, so stick around.
1: Alice will be right back.
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1: What movie was Pat Benatar's song Shadow of the Night written for? It was a movie called Times Square. A songwriter named D.L. Byron wrote it for the film, which was about two teenage runaways in New York City. The producers decided the song didn't have hit potential, so they didn't use it. So the song ended up with a German-based pop singer named Helen Schneider, who released it in 1981. Then it somehow got to a singer-actress named Rachel Sweet, who recorded it the same year with modest results. Still, nobody in America heard it. Then Pat Benatar heard it and decided it fit her album perfectly, changed a few lyrics with her drummer, and had a massive hit. So here's Shadows of the Night.

0: There's more Alice Cooper coming sooner than later. Alice's Attic with Alice Cooper.
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0: If you're looking for a radio host who plays games with you, you've come to the wrong place. Unless, of course, the game is rock, paper, scissors. Then you can count on our faithful host to choose rock every single time. He's got his microphone on, and his leathers are just back from the cleaners. It's Alice's Attic with Alice Cooper.
12: You're back to the crazy world of Alice's Attic. I'm actually the most sane person that you'll ever meet. I only did one stint in an insane asylum, so that's not too bad. Of course, everybody in the insane asylum says, I'm the only sane one in here. Anyway, I've got a great Movie Music Madness tune coming up this hour with one of the best curated soundtracks ever assembled for an American film. Then, Hey Stupid, with three recent new items that demonstrate convincingly that human beings remain capable of remarkably stupid things. Then, rock trivia on a southern rock band from Jacksonville, but now on with the show.
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Movie Music Madness with Alice is minutes away. 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It's Alice's Attic with Alice Cooper.

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1: Directed by Robert Zemeckis, the 1994 film Forrest Gump won 6 Academy Awards, including Best Picture. It also featured one of the most carefully constructed soundtracks in history. The music supervisor, Joel Sill, said he and Zemeckis wanted songs that would pinpoint time periods without interfering with what was happening cinematically. Zemeckis had one specific rule. All the music in the film had to be from American artists, because Forrest wouldn't buy anything else. The Doors appear 4 times in Forrest Gump, but one classic moment is the ping pong scene in which you can hear Break On Through. So here's Break On Through from Forrest Gump, The Doors.

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Tales of the strange and dumb coming up on Hey Stupid with Alice. And The Rock rolls on right now. Alice's Attic with Alice Cooper.

0: Now on Alice's Attic, a look at people that are strange and often dense, mindless, obtuse, vacuous. In other words, stupid.
1: Well, it's time to embrace the stupid. First up, where else but Florida, where a naked man was running through traffic in Naples while throwing bananas at people's cars. Or as it's called in Florida, Monday. Next up, we go to Michigan, where an abnormally skinny criminal managed to escape the store she was robbing while police had her surrounded by sneaking through the air conditioning ducts. If you ask me, she deserves that escape. And finally, residents of a town in Russia can sleep well tonight knowing that the panty bandit has been apprehended after a man stole over 400 women's panties over the course of only 2 weeks. That's really working hard when you think of it. 400 pairs of panties in 2 weeks, I think that's got to be a Guinness Book of Records. His excuse, he was looking for the perfect pair for his girlfriend. Yeah, like he wasn't sniffing them. Well, it's time for a quick break, but I'll be back in a few with some rock trivia, so don't move.
2: Alice will be back in a moment.
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1: What band was the 38 special hit Rockin' Into the Night originally written for? Survivor. The song was written by Jim Peterik, who was in Survivor, but the label didn't want the song on the album. But they did bring it to 38 Special, and it gave them their first big hit. So you could thank Survivor for everything. Well, not for everything. There's probably things in your life you wouldn't thank Survivor for. Rockin' Into the Night.

0: Alice Cooper coming up next. Alice's Attic with Alice Cooper.
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5: Hey, it's Larry Mack. 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
0: You're inside Alice's attic. Your sagacious host could truly benefit from having a yard sale. Who wouldn't be interested in used straitjackets, top hats, guillotines, and leather pants? There's even a lava lamp from his first L.A. apartment. But amongst the flotsam and jetsam of an extraordinarily interesting life are the tantalizing tales that only a Rock and Roll Hall of Famer could deliver. So sit back and enjoy another hour of rock and talk with Alice Cooper.
20: Welcome back to your daily dose of Alice's Attic. Imagine if I was only on the air once a week. You'd have to actually do something productive with your time. So coming up, I've got a song we just don't understand that started when a man walked into a bar in London, had a confusing night, and wrote one of the great story songs of 1970. Then Freaky Facts, and we'll finish off with Cooper's covers and Bob Seger's song from 1972 that a heavy metal band from San Francisco took to a new level, but now music.
0: Alice's Attic with Alice Cooper.

0: And now on Alice's Attic, it's another episode of Songs We Just Don't Understand.
1: You probably already know that the Kinks song Lola is about a man who has a wild date with a transvestite. Ray Davies wrote it, and the story is in the lyrics, but the story behind it is better than most people know. The band manager, Robert Wace, spent a full night in Paris dancing with someone he thought was a woman, having fun all the time, too drunk to notice the facial hair until they stepped into daylight. So the song was ready, the single was about to be released, and the BBC said no. Not because of the subject matter, the BBC said no because the original lyrics contained the words Coca-Cola, and they had a strict policy against product placement. So to save the single, the band had to fly from the USA to London, go into a studio, and re-record the word Coca-Cola to Cherry Cola. He actually had to do the journey twice. The first attempt didn't produce a version he was happy with, so he flew back a second time, changed it, flew back to America to make a Chicago show, and the BBC got their Cherry Cola. So, here's Lola.

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0: More of Alice's Attic with Alice Cooper coming up.
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1: Okay, get ready to be amazed by my never-ending supply of stupid facts. Here we go. The opposite sides of a standard playing die will always add up to 7. The King of Hearts is the only king in a deck of cards without a mustache. The Hawaiian pizza was invented in Toronto by a Greek man. Alaska is the only state that you can type using just one row of the keyboard. Mulan has the highest kill count of any Disney character. Good for Mulan. The name of the Monopoly mascot is Milburn Moneybags. That's a great name to check into a hotel with. And finally tonight, the only walled city in North America is Quebec. Well, time for a break, but I'll be right back with Cooper's Covers, so stay right there.
0: What? You think radio this brilliant is free? We'll be back with more amazing Alice Cooper after the break.
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0: Who said musicians had to be creative?
1: Just ask our next artist on Cooper's Covers. 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
2: The Metallica covers album, Garage Inc., gave us the longest charting single that Metallica ever had with their version of Bob Seger's Turn the Page. The original is from 1972, when Bob wrote it while on tour with a group called Tea Garden and Van Winkle. More than 25 years later, in 1997, Lars Ulrich of Metallica was driving across the Golden Gate Bridge in San Francisco, listening to the radio when it came on. Lars later said, "I could just hear James singing that. The first thing that popped into my mind was that James would nail this vocally. The lyric element felt like it would speak on his behalf and to the situation we were in." James Hetfield heard it and had a different reaction. His quote, "I effing hate Bob Seger, but that song is great." Hetfield later added that the first time he truly heard Turn the Page, he swore Metallica could have written it. It's very hard to hate Bob Seger. He's one of the coolest guys ever. So let's hear it. Turn the Page, Metallica.

0: Unlike Elvis, Alice Cooper has not left the building. 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

0: 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It's Alice's Attic with Alice Cooper.
1: Welcome back to the nightly circus I call Alice's Attic. I guess that makes me the ringmaster. So big hour ahead for the Attic Classic. We're going back to 1972 to Trident Studios in London. Then we'll check out another listener email. And finally, we'll finish off with some rock trivia on my first hit single. You know it, so I'll test your knowledge. But now, let's get to the rock.
0: Alice's Attic with Alice Cooper.

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1: When Rolling Stone reviewed the Ziggy Stardust album on its June 1972 release, writer Richard Cromlin called Suffragette City Bowie's supreme moment as a rock and roller. The song was the B-side of Starman, which was the single that introduced Ziggy to the world when Bowie performed it on the Top of the Pops, which became one of the most famous TV performances in British rock history. And as a cool side note, according to Bowie, the piano intro for Suffragette City was modeled on Little Richard. I, too, am a fan of Bowie's in that era. I thought the band, I thought Bowie, that was when his rock and roll world was on top, I think. Very unique, very cool rock and roll. So here it is, Suffragette City.

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1: Alice, I would love to have a beer with you, non-alcoholic, and hear the stories that you can't tell on the radio. I'm sure you've seen some insane stuff in your life, man. 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Is there anything you could tell us that's safe for radio? Your loyal fan, Charles. Most of the stuff that happened in those days were pretty blurry, to be honest with you. Almost every story I've told you about Keith Moon is I did not have to embellish, because I didn't probably even tell you all of it, because I didn't know the whole story. I remember when I was there, the things he did were so perfectly insane at the time, but we were all high and this seemed like okay. Well, if you want me to tell you some not safe for work stories, write to me at alice@alicesattic.com. I'll be right back with some rock trivia on a little band named Alice Cooper coming up after this.
0: Your teller of Detroit stories, Alice Cooper, will return after these messages.
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1: How old was I when I recorded the song I'm 18? If you said 18, you're wrong. I was actually 22. Bob Ezrin later told people he initially heard the chorus as I'm edgy. We had to explain to him that it actually said I'm 18. Bob was only 20 and I was 22. We used to use the song as an opening warm-up. We just played it. It would go on for like 10 minutes. And he kind of went, that thing has got some kind of hook in it. I don't know what it is, but I really like it. We took it down to 2.5-3 minutes, made it a teen anthem. I'm 18 and I like it. So here it is.

0: And that concludes another magical and memorable edition of Alice's Attic. Alice Cooper returns tomorrow. Same time, same channel, boys and ghouls.
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2: 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Dee Snider's Daily House of Haircuts is up next. I'll be back tomorrow night at 7, right after Larry Mack. 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
7: It's time to fire it up, fool! 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
7: Band formation stories are always unique and sometimes interesting. There's certainly no one way to form a band, and Cinderella's story is one for the ages. In the early 80s, Tom Kiefer was in a band called Saints in Hell and was playing a club in Ocean City, Maryland. After soundcheck, Tom and another band member were in the bathroom complaining about their bass player when a guy, mid-whiz, yelled out, "I play bass!" That guy was Eric Brittingham, and after the audition the following morning, he was in. Saints in Hell imploded soon thereafter, which is when Tom and Eric formed Cinderella. A few years later, Gene Simmons approached Cinderella and offered them a production deal. Gene wanted to write songs for them so he could get the royalties. What a surprise! The guys were huge Kiss fans, so they were excited about the deal, but didn't like any of Gene's songs, so they passed. Not long thereafter, John Bon Jovi saw Cinderella in Philly and told his A&R guy at Mercury to check them out, which he did, and they got their record deal. And they lived happily ever after, until Tommy left the band and went solo. Cinderella's first record was a big hit. 3 songs charted, but one was game-changing. Nobody's Fool was huge on MTV, rock radio, and reached number 13 on the Hot 100. And here it is, on your Daily House of Haircut.
9: I

0: That's Cinderella from the debut record on your Daily House of Haircut. 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
1: Hey, it's Larry Mack. Come hang out with me this Saturday at the newly rebranded Harley-Davidson of Tucson for the big relaunch celebration. I'm going to be out there live from 11 till 1, so make sure you stop by and look for me at the KLPX tent. They're turning this into a full-on party with live music, ice-cold beer from Barrio Brewing, free food starting at 11 o'clock courtesy of Tucson Hog, plus games and giveaways throughout the day. At the KLPX tent, you can get signed up to win Arizona Diamondbacks tickets and also Meet the Chef tickets. Plus, Harley-Davidson of Tucson will also be giving away two pizza ovens during the celebration. They've also got brand new Harley-Davidson of Tucson shirts in stock and plenty of bikes to check out while you're there. It all happens this Saturday at Harley-Davidson of Tucson, just north of Vina, off the I-10 frontage road on the west side of the freeway.
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0: 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An afternoon packed with food tastings and cold beer samplings from some of Tucson's best restaurants. Every sample is made fresh that day by chefs competing for a shot at being in the Iron Chef Tucson 2026 battle on July 18th. It's 21 and over. Again, this Sunday. 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
1: Hey, it's Larry Mack. Come hang out with me this Saturday at the newly rebranded Harley-Davidson of Tucson for the big relaunch celebration. I'm going to be out there live from 11 till 1, so make sure you stop by and look for me at the KLPX tent. They're turning this into a full-on party with live music, ice-cold beer from Barrio Brewing, free food starting at 11 o'clock courtesy of Tucson Hog, plus games and giveaways throughout the day. At the KLPX tent, you can get signed up to win Arizona Diamondbacks tickets and also Meet the Chef tickets. Plus, Harley-Davidson of Tucson will also be giving away two pizza ovens during the celebration. They've also got brand new Harley-Davidson of Tucson shirts in stock and plenty of bikes to check out while you're there. It all happens this Saturday at Harley-Davidson of Tucson, just north of Vina, off the I-10 frontage road on the west side of the freeway.
0: We're always on the move.
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1: Hey, it's Larry Mack. Come hang out with me this Saturday at the newly rebranded Harley-Davidson of Tucson for the big relaunch celebration. I'm going to be out there live from 11 till 1, so make sure you stop by and look for me at the KLPX tent. They're turning this into a full-on party with live music, ice-cold beer from Barrio Brewing, free food starting at 11 o'clock courtesy of Tucson Hog, plus games and giveaways throughout the day. At the KLPX tent, you can get signed up to win Arizona Diamondbacks tickets and also Meet the Chef tickets. Plus, Harley-Davidson of Tucson will also be giving away two pizza ovens during the celebration. They've also got brand new Harley-Davidson of Tucson shirts in stock and plenty of bikes to check out while you're there. It all happens this Saturday at Harley-Davidson of Tucson, just north of Vina, off the I-10 frontage road on the west side of the freeway.
0: We're always on the move.
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0: Moon and 96.1 KLPX present the 18th annual Meet the Chefs this Sunday at the Desert Diamond Casino Saw Arena Diamond Center from 3 to 5. 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It's 21 and over. Again, this Sunday. 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
2: Wake up!
0: Frank's up. How about you?
3: I turned two mics on. I was feeling like there was somebody in the studio with me for some reason, but no, that's not the case.
4: No.
3: Yeah, I don't know. I don't know what I was doing. I turned mic one and two on. That's weird.
5: Not yet.
3: I've never done that before.
4: In anticipation. Anticipation,
3: I guess. Yeah. Oh, goodness. Happy Friday, Christine. Did you have a good night last night?
4: I did. I had a fun night last night.
3: All right, what'd you do? Did you go dancing again?
4: No. I just did some... Oh, God.
3: Come on.
4: I don't know what's wrong with my voice.
3: Come on.
4: Yeah, it was fine earlier.
3: You know when we're going on the air, you got all the time in the world to clear your throat.
4: It was fine all morning. What happened? It's crazy. I'm looking around. Where's the little froggy come from?
3: Friggin' grandma radio over here. Jesus Christ.
4: It was fine earlier. I've been talking all morning. I don't know. But I had a good time last night. Super fun. Mm-hmm. Did lots of stuff. I did my nails.
3: Oh, boy.
4: I did. I watered my plants.
3: Oh, God. Tell me more.
4: I edited some audio for my daughter.
3: Yeah, okay. All right,
4: I did
3: Rob.
4: A bunch of stuff.
3: What about you, Rob? What'd you do?
5: Nothing more exciting. Oh,
3: man. You're just the same as...
5: I didn't send you a pic. I had some pork tacos. Ground pork, though.
3: Ooh. Pork taco. Ground pork. I'll take it.
5: I ate like six of them. Bad.
3: Six?
5: Yeah.
3: Six ground pork tacos.
5: Yeah. I'm not on Ozempic. You can tell, right?
3: Yeah, no.
5: Six of them I eat.
4: And yet you don't need Ozempic. How is that?
3: I ordered a large vat of Wendy's chili last night.
4: Oh. Mm.
3: And after like three bites, I was like, oh, God, I'm full.
4: Mm-hmm.
3: Oh.
5: What size is that they give you? It's like a gallon you can buy
3: well,
5: it in?
3: Well, it's funny you ask because I was explaining this to my kid last night.
5: Mm-hmm.
3: There's a small and a large chili for $3.99 or $4.99.
4: Oh, wow.
3: But then they have a family size vat of chili that you can buy for $15. And I was explaining to one of the boys last night, like, that's my dream. Like, one day to get that $15 family size vat.
4: And it's just whatever was left.
3: That's
4: it's
3: right.
4: All of it.
3: Yeah.
4: Yeah.
3: And I go all out. They've got all kinds of options to add to your chili. I go for the crackers. I go for the extra cheese. I go for the extra onions. And I go for the hot sauce. I'm like, whatever you got for the chili, just load it up.
4: Oh.
3: But yeah, three bites. And I'm like, ugh, here, kid, take the rest.
4: Oh, did he? Did they?
3: Oh, of course they did. Yeah.
4: Oh.
3: Oh, yeah. They're teen boys. They're food hooves. They'll just hoover whatever food you've got.
4: True.
3: Yeah.
4: That is true. But my boys were not picky. I thought that yours were somewhat picky. Like, didn't want too hot, too spicy.
3: Yeah, well, and they were younger.
4: Yeah, but now, no.
3: Sam still doesn't like Taco Bell. But he loves it when we make gringo tacos at home. So, I don't... You know, I'm sorry, Rob.
5: Isn't it the same thing?
3: I know. Exactly. So he don't like the Taco Bell. So I do have to kind of check up and make sure. But, you know, all the places we get dinner from, everybody gets the same thing every time anyway.
4: Mm-hmm.
3: 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Cooling down a skosh, sunny high 95, clear low around 63 tonight.
4: Okay.
3: Yeah, so that's PQ, as they say. That's PQ.
4: Pretty cool.
3: PQ. yesterday, Christine.
4: Yeah.
3: While we were on the air, and I didn't know about this until like the end of the show, because I heard Elaine giving one of her traffic updates.
4: Yeah.
3: But she was talking about how I-10 in one of the directions was closed, and they're redirecting people through town.
4: Oh, wow.
3: What happened yesterday was there was a crash. A semi truck blew a tire. And what happened yesterday is insane. There was a couple traveling on I-10 yesterday. They said the truck driver's final maneuver likely saved their lives.
4: Really?
3: Arizona Department of Public Safety said a tractor-trailer car hauler was traveling eastbound near Valencia Road when it blew a tire. The vehicle struck a guardrail and then rolled into the median and caught fire.
4: Oh.
3: Amanda and Raymond Cota said they were headed home when they saw the tractor-trailer's front passenger side tire blowout. Amanda said, "We were right at the tire of the semi. It was right by our driver's window when it popped.
4: Wow.
3: And then he just started veering towards us, and I saw him grab the wheel to correct the blowout." She said the driver steered the truck away from their vehicle and into the concrete median, where it immediately caught fire. And then Amanda said the truck just started flipping after that.
4: Oh, my gosh.
3: I read this story this morning, and officials confirmed the hauler loaded with 10 vehicles, including EVs. According to the CODAs, the presence of those EVs is what caused the fire to intensify so rapidly. Punctuated by a series of sudden explosions. Amanda said you just kept hearing explosion after explosion after explosion. And then the fire just kept getting bigger and bigger. The driver was the only person in the truck, and he died at the scene. DPS has not identified the driver. But according to the CODAs, that driver saved their lives. So
4: he sure did. Wow.
3: And there's a picture of Amanda and Raymond in their car. I don't know if they made a video after they witnessed what they saw or whatever, but you're looking at two people that I got to think are very fortunate, you know, are very grateful to still be alive.
4: Yeah, to him. That's, you know what? I bet truck drivers save lives all the time like that with their clever thinking. And good job.
3: Well,
4: a
3: blowout on a rig like that should not, you know, I mean, how many tires do they have on there? They've got like 20.
4: Yeah. Yeah, and they get checked all the time.
3: Right.
4: How did that happen?
3: So, it's, but a tire blowout should not be causing.
4: Yeah.
3: Shouldn't anyway. You remember when the SUV tires were blown out in cars 20 years ago? And people were just like doing road trips and a tire would explode and the car would end up rolling 30 times?
4: Yes. Mm-hmm.
3: Yeah, there are a bunch of people that died. I constantly hear Rob in the background underneath just quietly going, "Oh, yeah, yeah, oh, yeah."
5: the Firestone thing?
3: Yes, that's right. Okay. I do believe your memory serves you correct.
5: What my mumbling was. I was trying to think of what
3: it was. Sorry. Firestone?
5: Talking to myself.
3: D-backs were out of action last night. They're back today at the Rockies in Denver. 5:40 first pitch for your D-backs. Rob, your Brewers and Twins at 2:10. My Reds and Guardians at 2:10. Then Dodgers and Angels. Right. What's up with the 6:38 first pitch time for Dodgers and Angels? Why is it such a queer time?
5: It's weird.
4: Time for the, you know.
3: Well, you got 4:10.
4: National anthem.
3: You got 4:10, 5:40, 6:38. Why are you starting a game at 6:38? Very peculiar to me.
4: That is weird.
3: Yeah. Look at what I'm wearing underneath my hoodie here, Christine.
4: Mm-hmm.
3: Jonathan Perlman, founder and president of FC Tucson, is going to visit us this morning. So to commemorate his visit, I'm wearing an old FC Tucson. This is the Monsoon jersey from a few seasons ago when they were in USL League One.
4: Yes.
3: That particular season when they had the Monsoon jersey, every single home game was delayed by at least 2 hours because of Monsoon.
4: That was awesome.
3: So,
4: is that are you sending him a message like, "Oh, I remember when they were in the..."
3: No, they've got this season, they've got Monsoon jersey number 2.
4: Ah, gotcha.
3: But after Monsoon jersey season number 1, I was saying to the club, "Don't do another Monsoon jersey. All your games are going to be delayed. Next season, do like a sunny blue jersey." So it's all... And they actually did that. Yeah, the shirt after this season was like a sky blue.
4: Really? Did it work, I wonder?
3: Well, they didn't have as many games delayed because of monsoons that year, that's for sure.
4: So I guess it did.
3: I guess it kind of did work.
4: Yeah.
3: Yeah, very nice. All right. Also, Herb Stratford will be in later this morning. We'll be talking about everything dropping in theaters and online streaming. I watched like 6 trailers this morning.
4: Mm-hmm.
3: Meet the Chefs is still happening. We've got a chef coming to meet us this morning, I believe, don't we? Yeah.
5: Yes.
3: Yeah, we do. Like around 8:30, that's Chef Gabby from Sonoran House in Sam Hughes neighborhood.
4: Oh, Josh used to work there as a chef.
3: That's before it was Sonoran House, right?
4: That's right. Yeah, he did.
3: All right, so we'll be meeting Chef Gabby this morning.
4: He left all of his knives there, so I bet they still have them.
3: Oh, really?
4: It was just during pandemic.
3: Oh.
4: And we took a long time to get down here. But then when we did get down here, they said, okay, come get them. And then they all acted like they didn't know where they were.
3: Oh, my God.
4: Under new management now, so I'm not mad anymore. But, man, that was expensive.
3: What's the other? Oh, Tom Doyle. Do I have that name right?
5: Yep.
3: Yeah, Tom Doyle's an author. He writes Rockstar bios, and he's got a new one on Ringo. Tom Doyle will be calling in. Ringo, A Fab Life.
4: Oh, nice.
3: You know, like, he had like a horrible childhood, Ringo.
4: Yeah.
3: Yeah, he like almost died a bunch of times, was in the hospital, grew up in poverty, you know, all that.
4: And he was really sick. I do remember hearing that he was super sick.
3: All right, very nice. Happy Friday. We'll get our first break and we'll come back and do entertainment news. It's the Frank Show.
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2: Okay.
3: All right, let's get right into the news about the entertainment stuff. There's one story in here that is really kind of bumming me out. This hour brought to you by Goettl. That's G-O-E-T-T-L. We'll keep you cool, but it's hard to spell. Tucson's trusted expert since 1939. All right, Britney Spears leads things off. I guess she had a rough evening at a restaurant in L.A. last night. A rep for Britney told TMZ this is completely blown out of proportion. Britney was enjoying a quiet dinner with her assistant and bodyguard. She was simply telling the story about how her dog was barking at the neighbors. Mm-hmm. At no point did she put anyone in danger with a knife. She was cutting her hamburger in half. This constant attack on everything that she does, and this is exactly what happened 20 years ago, when the media tried to depict Britney as a bad person. This is ridiculous and it needs to stop now. So I guess she was like being loud and obnoxious and was doing erratic outbursts and was just being a nuisance. That's what other diners are saying. A dinner guest who saw Britney's outburst at a restaurant detailed the star's rough outing. Jeff Snyder recalled that he and a friend arrived at Blue Dog Tavern in Sherman Oaks around 7 p.m. on a Wednesday night. Soon after, a woman behind sunglasses and two of her friends walk in, but he didn't immediately realize it was the pop princess.
4: Okay.
3: The woman sat down and proceeded to make a lot of woofing and barking noises and just throw a lot of outbursts, he alleged. It wasn't really until she took off her sunglasses that we realized, oh, no, it's Britney Spears. Snyder, who's been an entertainment reporter for 20 years, alleged that Britney kept standing up and sitting down and moving around the restaurant. He also claimed at one point she was trying to, while she was standing up, she may have forgot to put down her silverware and was holding a knife. And he clarified it wasn't threatening or anything like that, but when she eventually left, I turned around and I was like, holy S, that was crazy. Snyder alleged one woman sitting in their section felt threatened and said of Britney, she had a knife and came towards me. I thought she was going to stab me.
4: And this reporter guy is like, no, that did not happen.
3: Yeah.
4: Calm down.
3: Let's see. He also alleged that two other people in Britney's party tried to coax her back into her seat throughout the dinner, but were unsuccessful. He claimed they definitely tried their best to get a handle on her, but she was obviously a handful. And it said Snyder did not witness Britney, who recently finished rehab, drink any alcoholic beverages at the restaurant. So,
4: right, but she didn't go to rehab for alcohol. That was the DUI, but she has a substance abuse problem, but with Adderall, I guess. Right, that's what she went to rehab for.
3: He said at one point Britney lit up a cigarette inside the restaurant, and the staff told one of the people she was with that she had to put it out.
4: In the restaurant.
3: Come on, Britney. Man, what are you doing?
4: That's weird because I read in another article it was just in the door, like near the door.
3: No.
4: So I don't know what's true or not. What did she threaten that lady? Now I'm thinking maybe she did.
3: Seth Rogen is wearing his heart on his sleeve at the Cannes Film Festival. The filmmaker's new animated movie about Alzheimer's disease is called Tangles. And apparently it said it left not a dry eye in the house last night at the premiere at Cannes at the after party. Seth, who is both a producer and a voice actor on the project, told People Magazine he was crying a lot through the entire thing.
4: Wow, that's what we need is a cartoon about Alzheimer's, the most depressing subject ever.
3: I've seen the movie, obviously, a lot of times, said Seth, but that was the first time I'd not seen it on my laptop computer with Lauren sitting beside me in our living room. Lauren Miller Rogan. Is that his partner? Is he married? I didn't know.
4: I guess so, yeah.
3: All right. A sad animated movie about Alzheimer's.
4: It's from a graphic memoir, Tangles, a story about about Alzheimer's, my mother and me, from Leah Nelson. Mm. Oh, God, that's sad.
3: Pete Davidson and Elsie Hewitt have parted ways.
4: Yeah.
3: Several months after the birth of their daughter. But this poor guy, this Pete Davidson, can he not nail down a relationship?
4: Sounds like he has trouble with them for sure.
3: Mm-hmm. Pete has been traveling so much for work, but Elsie was craving more support from him at home after their daughter was born. So according to The Sun, the relationship fell victim to the comedian's busy work schedule following baby Scotty's December arrival. I don't know, dude. She's like too pretty to break up with, I feel like.
4: I think they'll get back together. You know, if it really was just because of his schedule and she got tired of being alone at home, then they'll work it out.
3: It was very hard for him because obviously he's got to work to make money. A separate insider said that the breakup happened recently and they're just focusing 100% on Scotty. Okay. All right.
4: Aww.
3: Well, I don't know, man. This Pete Davidson goes through more women than...
4: and good ones, too, it seems like.
3: Yeah, yeah, like high quality. Hold on, I'm trying to think of an analogy that'll be entertaining. Let's see.
4: Okay.
3: He goes through more women than... I'm thinking about, like, either Junior or Eric.
4: Yeah. Goes through hair grease?
3: I don't know. I'll think of something.
4: we'll pin it and think about it. Circle back.
3: Pete Davidson goes through women like Eric Trump goes through children charities. I don't know.
4: Oh, that's not bad.
3: No, that's not good either.
4: That's just uses them up and throws them away, right? Or, you know, does them wrong somehow.
3: U.S. soccer star Christian Pulisic has broken his silence on his breakup with Alexa Melton after she's retracted her cheating claims.
4: Oh.
3: Well, now how does that happen?
4: Maybe she found out that he didn't cheat. She just thought he did or dreamed it.
3: Huh. That's crazy. In a February interview with Time, Pulisic looked back at his relationship with his ex-girlfriend. I only look at her in the most positive ways, he said. Oh, she's a professional golfer.
4: Oh, wow.
3: She was a lot of fun, and she supported me in every way. She wanted to push me to enjoy my life a little bit more, blah, blah, blah. Yeah, he goes, in response to the comment, it was a generational fumble, will be studied for years to come. Oh, Melton is saying that about her fumble of Pulisic.
4: Yeah.
3: Interesting. There's one of the players for Arsenal, a Belgium winger, a short guy. He's probably like 5'6". His name's Leandro Trossard.
4: Oh, yeah.
3: He's married for 13 years, and his wife has just taken all pictures of them together off her Insta.
4: Whoa.
3: And nobody really knows why. This happened like a day before a big game. Leandro Trossard ended up scoring the game-winning goal, so it didn't affect us.
4: Right. He's fine.
3: Us. But now everyone's spreading the rumor that they were seen together at a nightclub in London, Trossard with Anne Hathaway, who is famously a huge Arsenal fan and has said in the past that Trossard is her favorite player.
4: Oh, wow. But she's also very, very married.
3: Is she? Yeah.
4: Yeah.
3: All right. So
4: ooh,
3: then they,
4: scandal.
3: That's, well, they got to be making it up then. It must not have really happened. But it's interesting. It's funny to talk about.
4: Yeah. I don't know. It might have happened. I bet there's pictures.
3: David Letterman and Stephen Colbert get revenge on CBS by tossing furniture off the roof. That's great.
4: I love the little Letterman's bold ideas about this stuff. Yeah. He's so funny.
3: Stephen Colbert's 11-year run as host of The Late Show ends on the 21st. That untimely end was announced a few weeks before a Trump loyalist family finalized their CBS Paramount takeover. President Trump was positively giddy over Colbert's ouster, leading even more credence to the theory that this was all done to make Trump happy.
4: It feels like it, doesn't it?
3: Well, there's no way around it. It's 100% done to make him happy. I absolutely love that Colbert got fired. His talent was even less than his ratings. I hear Jimmy Kimmel's next. He's got even less talent than Colbert.
4: Oh, yeah. And then Jimmy Kimmel was next. And then not next. And then right.
3: Yeah. Anyway, the point is somebody can dish it out, but they can't take it. Oh, boy.
4: True.
3: And you know who else can't? You know who else can't take it either? His loyalists. Because they'll get mad at me for saying Trump can dish it out, but can't take it. and they'll get mad at me because of what I said, but then they're just doing the same thing. They can dish it out, but they can't take it. Cry more.
4: I know. I sometimes I'll tell him, like, you know how I know I'm not in a cult? Because I don't have a meltdown every time somebody makes fun of Biden.
3: Cry more.
4: Or when I do.
3: Go cry to your mommy.
4: Yeah, exactly. Well, whatever.
3: Yeah, all right. And then Selena Gomez, her diet has been exposed by her husband, Benny Blanco. And it's left their friend Gwyneth Paltrow horrified.
4: Something tells me it doesn't take much to leave Gwyneth clutching her pearls.
3: Her husband, Benny Blanco, told Gwyneth Paltrow during a podcast taping on Tuesday, Selena Gomez has the diet of a five-year-old. This morning I walked in and she was eating Jack in the Box at 6:45, Blanco revealed.
4: Oh, no.
3: Gasping, Gwyneth replied, this is not Goop approved.
4: Right. Not Goop approved, for sure.
3: Blanco then assured Gwyneth that Selena eats the S out of Oscar winners Goop kitchen options.
4: Oh, all right.
3: But the heart wants what it wants, you know. Jack in the Box at 4:30 in the morning, so what?
4: I would have thought that she ate really healthy because didn't she have a kidney transplant or something? I think she has like health problems or something. Like lupus or something.
3: All right. That's all the time for entertainment news.
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3: Good Friday morning, Southern Arizona. I'm Madison Smith with 13 News. We have new details on what killed a man while in ICE custody in Arizona back in March. The Maricopa County medical examiner says Emmanuel Damas died from complications from a disease that starts in a tooth and eventually spreads to the chest. Damas was originally arrested by Boston police for assault and battery, but was then transferred to Florence. Family members say Damas had been complaining to medical staff about a toothache in February, saying it wasn't taken seriously. There's no mention of a toothache in the hospitalization timeline DHS released. Congresswoman Adelita Grijalva says she's requested records for the care Damas was given, but still hasn't received them. Have a good weekend. I'm Madison Smith with 13 News.
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2: All right, join Larry Mack tomorrow from 11 to 1 at the newly rebranded Harley-Davidson, 7355 I-10 Frontage Road, just north of Ina. 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All right. Yeah, I saw that this morning. This, I every Friday morning is New Music Friday. I came into the studio this morning, but I actually saw this on my phone last night because, last night I was like, oh, man, what am I going to listen to in the morning?
3: Right. Yeah.
2: And I didn't know what was going on. There's three brand new albums from Drake. Why are you dropping three albums at the same time? And then and then there's this headline that says Drake just dropped three albums at once. Here's what they say about his epic beef with Kendrick Lamar.
3: And I wouldn't think he'd go back for more.
2: No, not after what Kendrick did to him. Are you kidding?
3: No.
2: Listen, I don't take sides in rap beefs, except for this one. Mm-hmm. And I clearly come down on the side of Kendrick Lamar.
3: Right.
2: I have never listened to Drake's music. I've never loaded it up. I've never pressed play. If I've ever heard Drake's music, it was ambiance, and I didn't realize what I was hearing.
3: Yeah, I've only heard it on accident as well, just because it was around everywhere. There was a point where I didn't feel like I could get away from it.
2: The rapper has released Iceman alongside two surprise albums. Fans have searched for Kendrick disses in the lyrics after their explosive feud a couple years ago. So that's what everyone's doing. They're parsing out all the lyrical content of all three of these albums.
3: Yeah, and he does appear to diss him again. There's a couple songs, like one track called Make Them Pay. I don't want to say because there's N-words involved,
2: says, hold on.
3: Yeah.
2: They mark the first, these albums mark the first solo release since the explosive feud with Kendrick dominated headlines in 2024, with the two stars trading seemingly endless diss tracks.
3: Right.
2: And naturally, fans start dissecting lyrics. So they've already found him, though, you're saying?
3: Yeah. Oh, yeah. They're out. Here's, I'm going to put what this article talks about right there. I just linked it. There you go. Not linked it, but cut and paste.
2: Okay. Drake also appears to mock Lamar's height by comparing him to Muggsy Bogues. Look, if that's all you can come up with, Drake, then you're embarrassing yourself.
3: Yeah, because, Kendrick Lamar will roast you. What are you doing?
2: This is so, not smart. Not smart on behalf of Drake. Muggsy Bogues dunked for once. Even I'm a bit amazed, he says.
3: Oh, boy.
2: And then on a track called Make Them Remember, he raps, what is it, the braids? Lamar's Euphoria contains an identical lyric that mocks Drake's braided hair.
3: Uh-huh. Okay.
2: The chorus of Ran to Atlanta. Atlanta, tell you about my run, appeared to many fans to reference Lamar's Not Like Us, which includes the diss, you run to Atlanta when you need a check balance.
3: Oh, boy.
2: And so he's just responding, goofy.
3: Yeah. It's a big mistake on Drake's part.
2: Yeah. Drake, you're Canadian. You're too nice for a rap beef. Come on.
3: You don't know how to do it, honey. Don't know how to get cruel. Oh, well. Oh, I look forward to Lamar's response. Maybe Lamar will just, not even address it now because he just already wrecked him.
2: Lamar's smart. Because after Not Like Us, Drake got super angry and filed a defamation lawsuit against Universal.
3: His own record label. Oh, and then withdrew it because he was like, oops.
2: The lawsuit alleged that the track harmed Drake's brand and led to violence at his home.
3: Oh.
2: Interesting. Well, did your chick find out there were other chicks from Lamar? Is that what happened?
3: Oh, boy. Yeah. Young girls, too, because he called you almost a pedophile on a national stage at the Super Bowl.
2: Yeah.
3: Oh, chills.
2: A judge dismissed Drake's lawsuit, saying that a reasonable listener would not believe that Not Like Us imparts verifiable facts about Drake. Mm-hmm. But that sounds like it came from a white judge, don't it?
3: Yeah, maybe. Right?
2: All right. Very nice. Let's get a break. We'll be right back. We'll be chatting with Tom Doyle on our return. He's got a new biography about Ringo Starr. Ringo, A Fab Life by Tom Doyle, our guest next.
1: 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Traffic.
0: Good morning. There's debris off left on northbound I-19 on the frontage road near eastbound I.
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1: 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Christine, I gotta tell you, we're getting ready to chat with author Tom Doyle. He's a rock biographer.
2: Yeah.
1: And he's got a new book, Ringo Starr, Ringo, A Fab Life. I had no idea that Ringo has said that the Beatles track Rain is his most technically gifted performance as a drummer for the Beatles. And so
2: what?
1: I'm sitting here thinking, what the hell? I can't even remember what...

0: So when I'm listening to Rain and I'm listening to these fills that Ringo's doing, I'm really for the first time understanding that he's one of those guys that never does the same sequence twice. He's kind of like Stuart Copeland that way. On the line is author Tom Doyle. He's written Ringo, A Fab Life. Tom, we're really excited to have you. Good morning, sir.
1: Yes.
2: Morning, Frank. Morning, Christine.
0: You you do sound a bit like you're calling from across the big pond. Are you a London resident, Mr. Doyle?
2: Yes. Yes, I'm in London. I'm originally from Scotland, actually.
0: Oh, yes. Okay.
2: But, I mean, I've been down here many years. Yes, I've not lost the accent.
0: I can hear that for sure. Well, Listen, Mr. Doyle, you have an open invitation to Tucson in southern Arizona to embark on a 22-mile tour of tacos if you ever find yourself.
2: I've been there.
1: I've been
2: to Tucson. What a great town.
0: Well, we'd love to have you back. I'm super excited to talk about your book, Ringo, A Fab Life. And I was just sharing with our listeners that I was unaware Ringo's always said that the Beatles track Rain was one of his most gifted performances. We were just listening to some of that. Were you able to hear that?
2: I was, yes.
0: Thoughts on that track in particular and what Ringo says about his playing on that track?
2: Well, what's interesting about that track was that we only found out about 2 years ago when we heard the original tapes that that track, Rain, they'd originally recorded it about 20 or 30 BPM faster. So it's even more impressive if you hear that fast.
0: Wow.
2: But the thing that Ringo said about that track was that he felt as if someone else had played that because he was just completely out of his head in terms of, you know, not thinking about what he was playing.
0: Right.
2: But it's a great example of how fluid and inventive that Ringo's drum fills are. They've almost become a sort of trademark of his, actually. I mean, his new album, he plays great drums on that too, and so he's still playing great drums at the age of 85.
0: Yeah.
1: Wow.
0: Yeah.
1: Oh.
0: I want to talk about the format of your book because I'm reading that you've got 70 bite-sized mosaic chapters, and this is like called the snapshot architecture of the book. So why did you choose this layout instead of like a traditional linear biography?
2: Well, there's many linear biographies of the Beatles, and I just thought, you know, it's interesting for me as a writer because it's almost, if I'm writing thematic or episodic chapters, it means that I can dedicate a whole chapter to, say, 34 Montague Square, the flat that Ringo owned in London, well, he leased in London, and which he then sublet to Jimi Hendrix, and then he subletted to John and Yoko, which is where they suffered the drug bust.
0: Ah.
2: The famous drug bust that nearly had Lennon thrown out and stuff, you know. So that chapter is about Ringo as a landlord, which, you know, you couldn't do that in a typical book. Or I can write about the night in 1964 when Ringo went AWOL in Indianapolis and ended up, he was basically on amphetamines and started, he was hanging out with the police and they let him drive the police car. So, I mean, there was all these. So you can see why these things maybe do not fit into your normal biography. So it's interesting for me as a writer to write that kind of mosaic biography, and hopefully that means it's interesting for the reader.
0: Did you were there any of these snapshots that ended up on the cutting room floor, Mr. Doyle? Were there any of these stories you had to omit?
2: Yes, there was actually one. There was one that my publisher, he won't be listening because I don't think he tunes into Tucson Radio, but yeah, and I thought this is very unfair. I had a whole chapter dedicated to Ringo in The Simpsons, right? So it was a whole chapter, right, about all the different appearances, you know, because,
1: yeah.
2: I mean, I don't know if many people know, but Marge Simpson, right, and don't tell Homer, but Marge Simpson is completely in love with Ringo. So I thought this was worth a chapter on its own. But yeah, man, it hit the cutting room floor. I thought that was very unfair. But I'm glad that you're allowing me to vent my frustration to all the people in Tucson.
0: I can't even tell you how proud I am that I thought to ask you that, Tom, for real. Listen,
1: oh, I love it.
0: Listen, here's another question that Christine and I were talking about off air before you came on, Tom. I had no idea. I'm learning for the first time that at one point George Harrison confessed to Ringo that he was in love with Ringo's wife, Maureen. And then Christine hit me with, what the hell is wrong with these people?
1: I mean, like, yeah. Eric Clapton telling George Harrison. Yeah. Mm-hmm.
2: Yeah, well, basically, I think the Beatles, I mean, you watch Get Back, right? And I mean, I felt, the sense that I got was that these guys were trapped within this thing.
0: Yeah.
2: And so I think there is a bit of that as well, you know, I mean, John Lennon called it nearly Beatles incest.
0: Right.
2: Which is a very Lennon way to put it, actually.
0: Yeah.
2: But, I mean, I think these people were all living inside each other's pockets, really.
0: Yeah.
2: But, yeah, there's a chapter in the book called The Love You Make. And, basically, this is all about the affairs and stuff like that and the stuff that happened in the love life of the Beatles in the early 70s. And for that chapter, I actually talked to my wife about this, right, because the guys, like Ringo and all the guys, like, they never really talked about this. But the girls who were involved, they all wrote books.
0: Yeah.
2: So I took the perspectives from the women, which I thought was the best way to do it, because often the women in the 70s and rock worlds were sort of an afterthought, whereas this chapter is really told quite vividly through their experiences, actually. But yeah, a crazy thing to happen, actually. And what's mad is they stayed friends after that.
0: Right. Actually,
2: which just shows you the extent of their... It still shows you the extent of the friendship, but also, you know, the keys and the bowls style swinging 70s.
0: Yeah. Tom Doyle is our guest. He's written another rock biography, Ringo, A Fab Life, from Tom Doyle. We're looking at a Barnes & Noble link here right now if you want to go check it out. Tom, thank you for a few minutes of your time. We've really enjoyed the chat, and thank you for all of your writing.
2: Really good fun.
0: Yeah, very nice. Cheers. Bye bye. All right, there he goes. We got a few laughs. We got a few laughs out of the Scottish author, didn't we?
1: I mean, that's impressive.
0: I agree.
1: And look at my grin. Like, I'm so happy. This is amazing.
0: Yeah.
1: I love it. Yeah. I love that he did that. He takes all of these weird, funny little stories from Ringo Starr's life
0: and just weaves them together. Yeah.
1: Yeah, and then weaves them together. Stuff that you wouldn't get from another book about him. That's awesome.
0: I just want to hear some more of these fills here.

0: All right. I don't know, man. I could listen to that all day long. Very nice. That's our chat with Tom Doyle. We'll get a break. We've got Dumbass of the Day next.
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3: Crews are still working that accident on the east side at 22nd and Wilmot. Use 29th or Craycroft. Debris located off left on northbound I-10 on the frontage road near eastbound I-10. That's near Grant Road. You can use a Speedway exit or Miracle Mile. And finally, Wilmot and Sarita Road reports an accident. You can take Houghton as your alternate routes. And that's traffic. I'm Elaine Bronson.
4: 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We're going off-roading in a 4Runner. Next, we're heading to the hot springs in a RAV4. Finally, park your Tundras and Tacomas around the campfire. We're roasting marshmallows. Your summer's not here.
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1: All right, I just learned about the alveolar twill. And so I'm looking for opportunities to squeeze it in here. I don't think I have it here with this sponsor, this segment sponsor.
2: No, this
1: segment was brought to you by Duke's Mayo.
2: Not bad.
1: Has a yellow lid. It's got twang. Get Duke's Mayo in stores. All right, very nice. Let's do Dumbass of the Day.
3: I think you're stupid. Real stupid.
4: You suffered brain damage.
5: Brain damage.
3: Dumbass of the Day.
1: Wait, hold on. Where does this happen here? Wales. Okay. A drunk man who threatened, "You can't stop a dozer," before driving his father's bulldozer into a pub during what a judge described as a revenge attack, has been sent to prison. 35-year-old Daniel Morgan of Wales was sentenced yesterday, to 3 years and 4 months in prison after pleading guilty to aggravated vehicle taking, dangerous driving, and criminal damage, recklessly endangering life. The incident happened December 4th, 2025, after Morgan had been drinking at the New Inn pub in the hamlet of Sefenrigos. The BBC reports that Morgan became angry over comments about the breakdown of his marriage before leaving the pub and sending threatening text messages to owner Christopher Common, including, "Be careful, you can't stop a dozer, and it will be a drive-thru."
2: Oh, no.
1: According to the outlet and South Wales Police, Morgan then went to his father's farm and stole a bulldozer before driving it toward the pub. CCTV footage shown in court reportedly captured Morgan driving directly into his brother's car as he left the farm, flipping the vehicle over. Morgan's father, Philip Morgan, followed his son and warned staff and patrons at the pub to leave because he couldn't stop him. As patrons evacuated, Morgan drove across the pavement and smashed the bulldozer into the pub's porch, destroying outside walls and causing nearly £22,000 in damage. The BBC further reported that Morgan then drove toward the property where his estranged wife and children were staying. South Wales police said a pickup truck and trailer were used in an attempt to block the road, but Morgan drove over the vehicles and continued on. Ultimately stopped after his father got into a digger and damaged the bulldozer's cab enough to force it to stop. Jesus Christ.
2: Wow. Yes. On one.
1: My God.
2: Yep.
1: Look, I understand not dealing well with rejection, but that's...
2: Well, he'd been doing cocaine and drinking 6 pints a day for like 3 years.
1: Oh, well.
2: That's what happened. That's why he had it coming.
1: A major... Major? I was trying to say Missouri, but I'll try again.
2: Okay.
1: The Missouri college student who confessed to ChatGPT following a drunken criminal rampage pleaded guilty today to a felony charge for vandalizing 17 cars in a campus parking lot. 20-year-old Ryan Schaefer copped to a property damage count during a circuit court appearance in connection with a 3 a.m. spree last year in which he shattered car windows, ripped off side mirrors, dented hoods, and broke windshield wipers at Missouri State University in Springfield. While the Class E felony carries a range of punishment between 1 and 4 years in state prison, Schaefer, who's free on a $7,500 bond, could be locked up for a special term not to exceed 1 year in Greene County Jail. It was a search of Schaefer's iPhone that yielded a troubling dialogue exchange that the defendant seems to have had with artificial intelligence software installed on his phone. During his typo-laden conversation with ChatGPT, Schaefer asked, "How effed am I? And Quill, I go to jail?" After the AI program gave tips about the potential outcome of getting caught or being involved in this kind of behavior, Schaefer typed, "What if I smash the S out of multiple cars?" At one point, cops said Schaefer asked ChatGPT if MSU has cameras in the freshman parking lot.
2: And he's like, "Oh, I don't know about that. I better check. I better find out. Can you tell me, ChatGPT?"
1: Apparently referring to prior vandalism, Schaefer, who was a sophomore at the time of his arrest, wrote, "I got away with it last year, and I don't think there's any way they could know my face." He added, "It felt really nice to F their ish up." He added that he effed up all those useless effers cars and that all deck serve to get raped and murdered. Jesus
2: Christ.
1: What's wrong with My God.
2: Yeah, at what point does ChatGPT have a duty to warn?
1: Right?
2: And call the cops.
1: Yeah, mandatory report. Come on.
2: Right?
1: A toddler reportedly pulled a gun from a diaper bag after their father was pulled over by police during a traffic stop. The 37-year-old man, whose identity has not been made public, was stopped by police in St. Paul, Minnesota on May 11th for allegedly not wearing a seatbelt. Police soon learned that the man had a warrant for his arrest, though it's unclear what that warrant was for. As police took him into custody, they saw three kids under three in the back seat. That's when one of the toddlers allegedly pointed a gun at the officer, who then asked where the child got the gun.
2: Whoa.
1: The child apparently responded by pointing to the diaper bag. The complaint states police were able to get the gun away from the child and said it was not loaded. However, there were bullets in its magazine. The father has since been charged with endangerment of a child by firearm access and carrying a pistol without permit. Yeah, dude.
2: Wow.
1: You don't need to be putting your pew-pew in a diaper bag, man.
2: Ever.
1: You need a holster for that. Come on.
2: Yeah, and maybe a lockbox or something. Maybe, I'm just saying. I don't know.
1: And then finally. Yeah, finally. I think I'm doing Governor Gavin Newsom here.
2: Oh?
1: Yeah, of California.
2: Okay.
1: California's been developing a high-speed rail system for decades without much to show for it. So why not double down by trying something even more ridiculous, this says. High-speed buses. The California Department of Transportation, Caltrans, is exploring the idea of high-speed buses that could travel up to 140 miles per hour on their freeways. So it's like the chaos in the movie Speed, only faster.
2: Whoa.
1: Obviously, these speeding bullets aren't going to be taking people on short commutes to the library. They're for long-distance interstate travel, although it's hard to imagine any vehicle doing 140 on streets in L.A. or the interstate, where the average speed on the freeways is closer to 14. Still just in the early research stage, looking at long-term possibilities, and on a local news broadcast, an anchor said that even if the 140-mile-per-hour buses proved to be too complex, they could try with a more moderate speed, buses traveling at 80 to 100 miles an hour. Okay.
2: Yeah, let's start there.
1: What about the high-speed rail system? And this copy said, why not double down on something even more ridiculous? Explain to me what's so ridiculous about high-speed rail, aside from the cost.
2: Yeah. I mean, it is, everybody benefits when it works.
1: Every other advanced country in the world's got it, you know?
2: In fact,
1: high-speed rail in Japan is so advanced that they had to redesign the engine because there were loud pops coming out of tunnels. They were breaking sound barriers and stuff.
2: Oh, whoa,
1: yeah,
2: really?
1: Yeah, and so they looked at the beak of the Kingfisher bird, and they redesigned their front car so it would slice through the air without, you know, a Kingfisher bird dives into the water and doesn't even make a splashback. So
2: right, yeah. Oh, that's neat. Yep. I didn't know that.
1: Yeah. All right, boys and girls, that is your dumbass of the day. When we come back, Frank's footy trivia.

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0: 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It's got twang.
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8: Good Friday morning. I'm Madison Smith with 13 News. Construction is paused for a massive data center coming near the Pima County Fairgrounds. That's because the construction contractors need to find a new water source for dust control. The city of Tucson cut off Ames Construction from using city water as dust control.

0: Project Blue in April, saying it was never allowed to use the water for that. Then on Monday, the county cited Ames for failing to keep that dust down. The project developer, Beale Infrastructure, says its contractors are fully complying with all requirements, but won't resume construction until they can control the dust. Have a great Friday and safe weekend. I'm Madison Smith with 13 News.
1: This has been a 13 News update. 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
1: All right, yeah. All these phone lines are open. We'll take a caller, a second caller. 600. Oh, man. 600-5579, 600-KLPX. 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And I've got an update on Frank's Footy Trivia, Christine.
2: Oh, you do?
1: Yeah.
2: Good. Okay.
1: I thought today was the last day. And so this week I've kind of been making the questions progressively harder, including the one we're using this morning.
2: Mm-hmm.
1: But I was incorrect in when it ends. It doesn't end today. It ends at the end of the month. So we're really only halfway through.
2: Oh, my goodness.
1: Right?
2: Yeah.
1: Right?
2: Mm-hmm.
1: Right? Right?
2: Yep.
3: Yeah, all right.
1: Let's go to line two. You're on the air. What's your name?
4: Frank.
1: Yes.
4: My name's Frank.
1: Oh, I thought you were just... You got me. You had me. All right, Frank. Yeah. Listen. Hey, do you know anything about soccer, Frank?
4: I do.
1: What do you know?
2: Yay.
4: I don't know too much. I used to play street ball with my friends, and I play FIFA all the time.
1: Okay, got you. All right. I think if you played street ball, I think you'll be able to do this one pretty easy. Frank, I've been making these trivia questions multiple choice to make it a little bit easier. Are you ready?
4: I am.
1: Which country is the only country to have played in every single FIFA World Cup tournament since its inception in 1930? Is it A, Germany, B, Italy, C, Argentina, or D, Brazil?
4: Oh, man, I don't know that one. Let me guess.
1: Yeah, is it going to be a guess?
4: Can you go over them one more time?
1: Yeah.
4: I didn't hear the last one.
1: Yeah, all right. It's which company has played in every single FIFA World Cup since its inception in 1930? Germany, Italy, Argentina, Brazil.
4: I'm going to have to go. I'm just guessing on this one here, Frank. I'm going to have to go with Argentina.
1: I'm sorry. Did you say Brazil?
4: I did say Brazil.
2: That's right.
1: Frank, option D is the correct option. Brazil is the only nation to have qualified and played in all 22 FIFA World Cup tournaments held from 1930 to 2022. They've never missed a single tournament, nor have they failed to qualify.
2: Wow.
1: Germany did not participate in the first 1930 tournament due to travel costs during the Great Depression. And they were banned from the 1950 tournament following World War II. Option B was Italy. They chose not to travel to Uruguay for the 1930 tournament, and they shockingly failed to qualify altogether for 1958, 2018, 2022, and they've most recently failed to qualify for 2026. Italy has failed to qualify for three World Cups in a row, and Argentina's missed four World Cups, Frank. They boycotted the tournaments in 38, 50, and 54 due to political disputes, and they failed to qualify in 1970.
2: Wow.
1: So there you have it. Frank's guess was correct. Brazil is the only nation to have qualified and played in all 22 FIFA World Cups. All right, Frank, I'm going to put you on hold, and Rob's going to get your details, okay?
4: Okay, thank you.
1: All right, man, have a good one. Take it easy.
2: not only, but just not even like self-imposed, we're not going. Boycotting. They didn't even boycott one.
1: Who? Brazil?
2: Yeah.
1: Well, the first World Cup in 1930 was in Uruguay, so they were pretty close. You know, there wasn't a ton of travel costs.
2: But I mean, not even over politics like some of the other countries.
1: Right.
2: It would just be like, on principle, we're not going.
1: You know, Argentina had that, those kids that wear the shirt, that Pinochet. Mm-hmm. Argentina had Pinochet. And yes. he was doing the desaparecidos, which was the disappearing.
2: Oh,
1: that's when that's when he was just taking his political enemies in helicopters and flying them out into the ocean and dropping them at sea.
2: Oh,
1: so
2: awful.
1: Yeah, Pinochet will F your country up for a little bit, probably.
2: Right. Yes.
1: Mm-hmm. Is my guess.
2: Sounds like it. Yeah.
1: All right. Let's get this break out of the way. And then when we come back, we're going to be hanging out with Pearlman from FC Tucson. He's brought some players with him. He's got Tyler Ware and Carson Hammond. They are embarking on a friendly this evening. This evening. And then their regular season will get started next week. So FC Tucson is next.
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6: This traffic report is brought to you by SunTran. Traffic backed up? Ride SunTran. Tucson moves better with SunTran.
7: Debris off left near northbound I-10 frontage road. That's near eastbound I-10 at Grant Road. You can always choose a different exit off I-10. You can use Speedway or Miracle Mile. 22nd and Wilmot, that's an accident in the final clearing stages. Use 29th or Craycroft. Aviation Parkway just west of Palo Verde, there is a slowdown. Use Contractors Way instead. Finally, Mission and Ajo. You can use Irvington Road or La Cholla Boulevard to get around that traffic jam. And that's traffic. I'm Elaine Bronson.
6: 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More local with SunTran.
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1: 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Here's Frank.
2: Christine, listen. I've got some of the players from FC Tucson in the studio with me, and this is another one of those situations where you should be here in the studio. These boys smell fancy.
3: I was just going to ask you, how does it smell?
4: It smells
3: like
4: great.
3: Testosterone and handsome?
4: No, it
2: smells like...
5: Christine, it smells like victory.
3: Winning.
2: It smells like fresh Old Spice, fresh out of the shower is what it sounds like.
3: Oh, my God.
2: John Perlman, founder and owner of FC Tucson. Good morning, sir.
5: Good morning, Frank. Thank you for having us.
2: I love having you in. Thank you for bringing some of your players as well. We've got Carson Hammond. He is a defender, formerly with UC Davis and University of Kentucky. Carson, good morning.
6: Good morning.
2: Yeah, when you guys talk, will you just like throw your faces right in front? Pull the mic closer to you so you can get right up in it.
6: There we go.
2: Otherwise, we won't be able to hear you. All right, Carson, thank you. And then Tyler Ware. Tyler is a striker, comes to us from UNLV in Asheville, North Carolina. Welcome, guys.
7: Thank you.
2: Yeah, yeah. Mm-hmm. Can you hear yourself when you talk?
7: Mic check.
3: I can't.
2: Christine says she can't hear you, so you crank up your crank up your headphones a little bit. There you go. Is this first season? I feel like you're back for a second, Tyler. Is your first season with FC Tucson?
7: Yeah, first season.
2: Carson, you as well?
6: This is my first season.
2: Welcome to Tucson, guys.
6: Pleasure.
2: Welcome. We're excited to have you.
6: Thank you.
2: You're part of a wonderful tradition. It starts in Tucson. Perlman is one of the top guys in the nation. Noticing talent, at spreading the word about talent. So you guys are in a good spot. I'm excited to have you. Perlman, did I say enough nice things about you to your players?
5: I can't believe this is happening. It's like, both these guys are going to be key players for us, and they've been great. And just the attitude that's come in the first week. I mean, the energy is so good in that locker room, and it's so good on the field. And the staff seems to be gelling early, and so I think everyone just wants to get on the field and start competing and seeing where everything lies. So tonight's going to be great.
2: When you do this so many times, you've got all the years behind you experience to draw from. Do you go into the locker room and you go, man, this feels a little bit different from seasons past?
5: Well, I think for me, I've kind of been in small groups. So when the whole group gets here, I usually sort of address them and I go,
2: right,
5: this is what we do. This is what we're about. And Seb has already done that already. But for me, I feel like we've addressed some things that last year that we struggled with, and Tyler's, going to be a big part of that, getting a consistent production from the nine. But for me,
2: that's you, Tyler.
7: Yep.
2: That's you. You're the nine, man. You're the one that needs to put the ball in the back of the net. Yeah.
5: The hard part is, like, what's great is there's some players coming back this year. But again, just as it is in professional sports now, and specifically in college sports, oftentimes with top teams, you're looking at brand new lineups and whole new sets of players.
2: All the time.
5: So I look at, like, the excitement when I was a teacher, the first day of school, the possibilities all there. So getting to have that once a year is great. But what I really enjoy is seeing the guys develop in the summer and see them come through adversity.
2: And where they end up at the end of the season compared to where they started.
5: Yeah,
2: like how they gel as a unit and as a team, and the bonds they form as friends for life and all that.
5: Yeah it's so great because you can see that over social media that people are looking out for each other, and then they start to really, and then they have a new set of people. When you're playing in the summer, you have that competition, the challenge, and you're together, you're a team. But then when you go off to your other teams, you have this other team and these guys who experience what you're going. So when you're not playing well, you can go to them. It's not the same as going to your actual teammates. So you have another team within your team. It's a support group as well. But obviously for me, the only goal is that I'm not the last soccer technical director they have. I want to see them see them move on. And
2: it starts here, so you can't be. And
5: but we've had each year we've had a guy move on, or two or three, and obviously we're still watching Aaron Long play for LAFC and Danny Musovsky bang goals for the Sounders. What I want for these guys. Mm-hmm. I want them to remember this just the way I can go to any of those guys and they'd come back and donate a jersey or
2: I love following the former FC Tucson players and where they are. You've got your guy up at Phoenix Rising that used to play for FC
5: Charlie
2: Tucson.
5: Dennis.
2: Yeah, absolutely. Hey, Rob, Would you mind texting Christine the photo that we took of the four of us?
3: Mm-hmm. Did he already?
2: Yeah. No, he's going to text you right now. Okay. But Christine, guess what soccer team shirt our new friend Tyler Ware is wearing this morning?
3: The new monsoon one?
2: No. He's wearing.
5: Good guess. Excellent guess.
2: Yeah,
5: it is
2: an excellent guess. You're right. That's the new FC Tucson jersey. No, Tyler's wearing an Arsenal shirt this morning.
3: Oh, my God. And was it just a coincidence?
2: As it turns out, I think it is just a coincidence. Pearlman, you didn't set Tyler up. You didn't tell him I was.
5: That would require quality planning and intelligent organization. And few people are accusing me of that.
3: Okay.
2: Carson, fair enough. I want to get into you, Carson. Okay. How do you end up being a defender? By the way, defending is head and shoulders for me the best part of the game. There's nothing I love more than a Tyler streaking down the pitch and getting shut down by a defender like yourself. 100%. That is my favorite part of the game. That's why I love Arsenal so much. They've got the best defensive squad in the world probably at this point. Mm-hmm. How do you end up being a defender, Carson?
0: Well, it's actually funny you ask. All during youth football, I was a winger. I was attacking minded.
2: Right.
0: I was all just the athletic winger, always on the field. And I get into college ball, and my college coach sees me as this athletic unit that could also defend.
2: Right.
0: So, you know, hearing that conversation, naturally as a winger, you don't really want to hear that.
2: Yeah, you don't want to defend. Yeah.
0: I'm a defender.
2: Right.
0: But ends up, you know, falling your pride a little bit, you know, learning a little few things here and there, and then you become that all-conference defender, and it's just something that you wouldn't see in yourself. So being able to have a coach to see that in you and take pride in it, something that you can shut down wingers.
2: I love it.
0: Beautiful.
2: I love it. And I would be doing the same thing, man. I would be putting my most athletic players on that back line. I just absolutely would. Tyler, what about you? Have you always been scoring goals? Are you always the hero? Are you always the one in stoppage time that's getting that game-winning goal? Lean into the mic a little bit here.
4: Okay.
2: Yeah.
4: Yeah, for me, like, just scoring goals was always my favorite part of the game.
2: Yeah.
4: And then ever since I was young, my coach put me at the 9 just because I was a little taller, a little bigger.
2: Yeah, what's your height? Like 5'11"? Or
4: a little over 6 foot.
2: Oh, okay. All right. Yeah.
4: And then, I don't know, I just feel like I've always had an eye for goal, kind of knowing where the ball's going to end up in the box. Kind of stuff like that. So that's just where I was put my whole life, and I've never really gone back.
2: You never look back.
4: Yeah.
2: And again, inaugural season for both of you for FC Tucson. Yeah, I love it. Talk about what's going to happen tonight at Keno North, Pearlman.
5: We're taking on the Barca Academy. Barca's American Academy sits in Casa Grande here.
2: Okay.
5: Producing players in Liga MX in Europe and in MLS consistently.
2: Are they pulling from the entire state?
5: They're pulling from the entire country.
2: Casa Grande.
5: Oh yeah.
2: Really? Okay.
5: And they've done an incredible job, and their director Jed Quinn's a great friend. Always come down here. We always get a match with them. We play our academy played against them, as I was telling you, and they have just 5 or 6 youth national team players in the Barca Academy.
2: So, bangers.
5: So again, yeah, fantastic players. So we think tonight, again, it's going to be an intense match. It's going to be a great test. Our guys are going to get some significant minutes in there. We're obviously measuring that at this point in the preseason. You don't want to burn anyone out or cause injury, and you want to see how different people connect together. And Seb and Guy, our two coaches, got on lockdown. I'm not worried about anything. And I'm just looking forward to enjoying tonight and obviously being on the grandstand, starting to figure out what that's going to look like. So it's a good test run for us as well from a commercial standpoint.
2: Carson or Tyler, either one of you got some nerves about playing in Southern Arizona? Because I don't know what kind of experience you guys got with desert heat or anything, but it's no joke. Carson?
0: I mean, I found out really fast the air quality out here is a little different.
2: Yep.
0: I was expecting, the heat to kind of beam off my skin, but I come to realize after a couple sprints, I kind of feel it in my throat and lungs more.
2: That
0: was a little different, I cannot lie. But, I mean, besides that, I mean, this week's training has been great. I think the coach has done a great job, getting everyone acclimated into whether it be the weather, whether it be the workload. And I think that our body and basically our recovery has been important to us. So I'm honestly not too worried about how
2: it's good. Yeah, because I think I probably worry about it more than you guys do, because I go, oh, man, I'm going to be sweating just sitting there watching. You know?
0: Yeah, so. It's going to be pretty nice tonight, the weather. So.
2: Oh, tonight's going to be fantastic. So tonight is a friendly against
5: the... 86 at kickoff, everybody.
2: 86 at kickoff.
5: Don't let Frank scare you away from...
2: No, but 86 at kickoff time will feel like 70.
5: Yeah, it's going to be great tonight. I mean, there's perfect weather. And, you know, obviously the opportunity to see the team as it's coming together, seeing it now and then be able to see it at the end of the year is always exciting.
2: That's my favorite part. That's my favorite part about football is every summer around this time, you get a new squad, some returning players. I love like learning where the guys are from, learning what their position is, learning a little bit about their collegiate background, their playing history, and then following their career. It's so much fun for me, man. I love. Thank you guys for coming in and giving us a chance to meet face-to-face. I've got a family four-pack that I can give away right now to caller 7. At 600-557-9, 600-KLPX. It's a Raising Cane's family four-pack of tickets to the game. Rob will take care of you if you're the seventh caller. So get in for that. All right. Anything else, Pearlman?
5: No, Frank. I can't believe how comprehensive of a hit this has been. It's epic. I hope to see you tonight. Thank you for having me and the guys in, and obviously
2: anytime, absolutely
5: being a super fan, we really appreciate.
2: Yeah, yeah. Well, and then tonight is your first and only. Well, you had another friendly, the one against Selección, but this one is your last friendly before regular season. Regular season gets underway next Saturday, May 23rd, against Redlands. And that's a home match, so we'll all be there for that. Will you be back in for Redlands? Will we see you again next week, maybe?
5: No, you won't see me because I have the two FC Tucson youth teams at the national championships that they qualified for. So.
2: Break a leg, then! Come on,
3: congratulations,
2: man!
3: Congratulations!
5: It's single-play knockout, so I could be sad very quickly.
2: Well, but either way, yeah. That's
5: we're confident. We got our matchups. I'm doing the video work. It's... it'll be good for me. It's a healthy outlet.
2: I'm going to find out when kickoff times are, and I'm going to be texting you during the match.
5: I think that's completely appropriate.
2: I love it. All right. Yeah. So a big thank you to Carson Hammond, defender for FC Tucson. Striker, are you wearing the number 9 this season, Tyler?
8: No, not this season. 13. What
2: 13. That's a great number, too. For even if you're not a backup goalie, that's a great number.
5: It is a great number.
2: I love it. Carson and Tyler, it was a pleasure meeting you guys. Thank you. Pearlman, every time. Always love your visits.
5: Frank,
2: thank you.
5: Thanks for having us.
2: Yep. We'll be right back. It's The Frank Show.
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10: Watch out for a disabled vehicle on the exit ramp of eastbound I-10 that's near Craycroft Road. There's an accident with injuries at Silver Bell and St. Mary's. You can use Grande or Congress. And debris off left near northbound I-10 that's near the frontage road of eastbound I-10. It's all located near Grant Road. Just use a different exit, Speedway, or Miracle Mile. Finally, on Aviation Parkway just west of Palo Verde, there is slowing. You can use Contractor's Way instead. And that's traffic. I'm Elaine Bronson.

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1: Yo, Christine, stay in that studio, girl. What are you doing?
2: Oh, yeah, I did. Yeah.
1: You did? Okay. Mm-hmm. All right,
2: right
1: very
2: here.
1: Nice. Yeah.
2: Yes.
1: All right. 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There are so many different restaurants to mention. But we'll mention the one that we'll be talking about for this segment. Our guest in the studio is the chef at Sonoran House, Sam Hughes. It's Chef Gabriella Alba. I'll be calling her Gabby. Good morning, Gabs.
3: Good morning. How are you?
1: I'm doing great. Christine, I wish you were here to meet Gabby, man. You guys would be best.
2: Me too.
1: You guys would be besties right away. Welcome. It's nice to meet you.
3: Thank you. It is so nice to meet you. I was just telling you a little bit earlier that I grew up listening to you on the radio. So this is so crazy to be sitting here talking with you.
1: She's telling me that her father would put us on, Christine, when they were going into school every morning.
3: Yeah.
2: Oh my goodness. I'm sorry.
1: I did. By the way, Gabby, I just noticed your tattoo sleeve on your right arm. Are you getting one started on your left as well?
3: I think I'll be finishing up my left arm by the end of the year, but I got to get this one done first.
1: Oh, that's not done?
2: Yeah.
3: It's got to get a little more color on there, but it's almost done.
1: Yeah.
3: Three quarters of the way.
1: It's beautiful.
3: Oh, thank you. Thank you very much.
1: I'm going to, Christine, before we're done with, before Gabby leaves, I'll send you some pictures.
2: Oh, I want to see. Yeah. Mm-hmm.
1: Very nice. All right, Miss Gabs, let's talk about your introduction to food. Do you have a memory from your younger years, your childhood, or something that got you excited and wanted to do this for a living?
3: My parents were terrible cooks, so it was more of a survival thing.
1: Yeah. So I grew up in Kentucky, and it was pot pies and corn dogs.
3: Yeah.
1: I mean, that was our food culture.
3: Yeah, so, I mean, really, I mean, my parents working so much to provide for the family inspired us to stay home and cook. I mean, that's what me and my brother had to do. Yeah. If you wanted to eat, you had to cook something for yourself.
1: Christine, I got two boys at the house. All they can make is mac and cheese. What did I do wrong?
2: Well, they're not hungry enough is what I think. Because that's where I got to as well. Yeah.
1: Let's talk about Sonoran House, Sam Hughes. This looks beautiful, this spot. I like it a lot. I'm on the website, and tell everybody what it used to be.
3: It's gorgeous. It used to be the historic Rincon Market building, so concept is very unique. Not only is it us as a restaurant, but we have a coffee bar, a retail section, market, and a speakeasy all under the same roof.
1: Speakeasy.
3: That is just Sonoran House. And right next to us, we have really good, really close neighbors, neighbors without a wall.
1: Yeah.
3: Redbird Scratch Kitchen. So there's two different kitchens there. I think we bring a great assortment of food to the Sam Hughes neighborhood.
2: Did you find any knives? I promised my son I'd ask.
3: That is funny. We did find some knives. He might have to come down and check them out, see if any of them were his.
1: I told her the
2: whole... Yeah, there's a roll. He had a roll there.
1: It was a roll. Yeah, it was like in a thing.
3: Nothing in a roll, but I did find some old knives that were hanging about.
1: I told her the story off air, Christine.
2: You did?
1: I did.
2: Thanks.
1: Yeah, that is so funny. Yeah, I told her that your Josh used to work there when it was Rincon Market, and he left a bunch of knives, and... He went back to try to retrieve them, and they were shut down or closed or whatever it was. So
2: Then he went back again, and they were like, "No, we don't have your knife." That never happened. And he was like, "Oh, come on, you guys!
3: The pirate crew took it."
1: The pirate crew.
2: That's okay though, because he said he would have done the same thing because they were good knives.
3: That's the nature of a kitchen. I was just talking about how the worst feeling is when you're leaving a job. You know, you try and remember everything you brought into the building. The second you step out that door, you remember exactly what it was you forgot.
1: Yeah. Right.
3: You know, I'm too proud. I'll never go back for it. You know, I'll just be sad for a couple days.
2: That's right.
1: What if it was like, but what if it was your fanciest Hedley and Bennett apron? Would you go back for that?
3: I just wouldn't leave it. You know, I would remember that one. Oh yeah.
2: True. He's never lost that.
1: All right. So talk to us a little bit about Sonoran House Sam Hughes and what's on the menu.
3: I think we're really leaning into comfort classics this season. I like my menu to be simple, made extraordinary, and the way we achieve that is by using quality ingredients. We source locally. Shout out to Vera Earle. That's where we get our beef from. Some of the best beef here in the Southwest, if I might say.
1: Yeah, you may.
3: And, you know, we are a... not only a restaurant, but we're a bakery, so we make all our bread from scratch in-house. So our Japanese milk bread is made in-house, our focaccia, our sourdough, our English muffins, everything under that one roof.
1: Are these beef tallow fries I'm looking at? What kind of fries are these?
3: We fry everything in palm oil.
1: Palm oil, okay.
3: You might be looking at our truffle fries is what I'm, gathering.
1: Yeah. And then there's... I'm sorry, I'm just seeing these images on your website. It's got my salivary glands acting up a little bit here. I can't remember this. There's some marrow and some bread and some dips.
3: Oh, yeah, we have our bone marrow, our bread and butter.
1: See, that's what I wouldn't know.
2: Yeah, bone marrow.
1: So do you scoop the bone marrow out and spread it on the bread? I wouldn't know how to eat it.
3: Yes, that's exactly what you do.
2: Yep.
3: And we leave the bone unclean, so there's some like little bits of meat that you can kind of gnaw on, little crispies. Yeah, we throw it on the grill. It is delish.
1: Oh, there's even a little charcuterie board here that looks like an appetizer of some sort.
3: We have a couple different kinds of charcuterie, one that leads Mediterranean, one that's a fondue style board, and the Sonoran House inspired board, of course.
1: What sets the Sonoran board apart from the other charcuteries?
3: I lean into the flavors of the desert. You know, I put my prickly pear guajillo jam on there. We have a manchego from Mexico. So it's all regional items in that board.
1: Look, I gotta remove my headphones real quick, Christy. I want to show you what Gabby gifted me with when she came into the studio here.
2: How sweet. Let me see. Oh, nice.
1: I got myself a Sonoran House Sam Hughes ball cap.
2: So, it looks great.
1: So when I go down there and get some bone marrow and bread, I can look like I'm a regular, you know?
3: I'll recognize you, too. I have, like, zero facial recognition. I swear I can meet you and then, part ways for 5 minutes. And when I come back to you, I'm not going to have a clue who
1: I'm
3: you
1: a new
3: are.
1: Person.
2: That's awesome. I'm the same way, but out of context. Like if I meet you in the same place, I'll remember. But if I see you again somewhere else, I will just blank out.
3: Oh, for
2: sure. I don't understand how that works. But
3: different lighting. That's what it is. That's what I blame it on.
2: Yeah, sometimes.
1: Gabriella Alba is our guest. We're calling her Gabby. She's the chef at Sonoran House Sam Hughes. Listen, on Sunday, meet the chefs. It's a rough haul. It's a slog. Mm-hmm. It's work. You've probably got like 500 plus attendees, maybe a dozen chefs. Everyone, everyone's standing in line because they want to meet you. They want to taste your samples. They want to, rub elbows and choose amongst themselves who they think is going to go up against Dromgul. So you've got some stiff competition. The Grill at Arizona National Golf Club, Dante's Tavern. Bunny Chow, Amelia's, Raw Sushi, Diamond Cafe, Barnyard Craft House, Pen and Flower, El Corral. Are any of these, as a chef, do you ever eat at other restaurants? You probably just want to go straight home when you're done working.
3: That is such a hard call out because I already told you that once I get off work, I'm straight home. I am tired. I do not want to go to another restaurant where I can go through and nitpick what I don't like. But I will say, what incredible competitors. I mean, the quality of food that they put out is really phenomenal. And I'm honored to be able to compete alongside with them, hopefully smoke them all, just like my main dish, just like my dish.
1: Ooh.
3: It will be a smoked dish.
1: So you're not revealing exactly what it's going to be, but you are sharing the bit of information that it's smoked.
3: It's smoked and it's coffee rubbed.
4: Oh, listen.
2: Okay.
1: In all of these interviews I've done with chefs, and I ask a lot of the same questions to every chef, and the answer to this question is run the gamut. How much time have you spent preparing? I've had one chef say he's been on this for months. He's already bought like pallets of supplies. And then I spoke to another chef that I asked him how long he's been preparing. He's like, the event's Sunday, right? I'm like, yeah. He goes, I don't know. I guess I'll start working on it tomorrow.
2: Right.
3: Well, I will say, you know, the month of May is like the total chaos, the end of chaos
1: for
3: season.
1: Everybody in the restaurant business. Yeah.
3: I started working on it this morning, right before I came on the radio show. You know, I'm like, okay, let's really dial this in. Let's take this seriously.
1: That's hysterical. Gabby, thank you for coming to visit. Thank you for the ball cap gift.
3: It's very nice of you. Thank you so much for having me. This was exciting.
1: I love this girl's energy and her vibe. You'll get to meet Gabby on Sunday at Meet the Chefs. Make sure you say hi to her. Make sure you tell her you heard her on the Frank Show, too. Her name is Gabriella Alba. And she is it's a great name, isn't it?
3: Yeah. Oh, well, thank you.
1: Yeah,
3: thank
1: no,
3: you,
1: it's a great you. Name. Yeah. She's at Sonoran House Sam Hughes. If you don't know what they're doing at Sonoran House Sam Hughes, log on to sonoranhouse.com because it's really, really special. Gabby, thank you for your visit. It was nice.
3: Thank you so much for having me.
1: Yeah,
3: I appreciate
1: absolutely. And tell your old man we said hi, all right?
3: I will.
1: All right, good deal. It's The Frank Show. We'll be right back.
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1: All right. Very nice. I've got Senior Herb Stratford in the studio with us this morning. Good morning, Herb.
2: Hola.
3: Why didn't you tell me? Look at me. I'm a mess.
1: Well, he's, I don't have him up on the streaming video yet, so don't worry about it.
2: You got time. You got time to gussy up.
1: Yeah.
3: Christine. Yeah. I gotta get me.
1: She's got to get her.
3: Everything.
1: She's got to locate her push up.
3: Yeah.
1: Like she needs a push up. 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You know?
2: True. It's true.
1: Yeah. Very nice. All right. Listen, you were sat outside the studio last segment when we were talking to Chef Gabby from Sonoran House Sam Hughes. Mm-hmm. So you probably weren't aware of what was going on in here in the studio. But when the interview ended, I told her that you were on your way, and she commented to me that she is a big fan of horror.
2: Okay.
1: So I go, "Oh my God, well, today's segment is for you." And I showed her the trailer for Obsession.
2: Okay.
1: And we both sat in here and watched the trailer, and there were several laughs throughout the trailer where we burst out laughing. But this movie that it's dropping today looks like a lot of fun. So let's get this break out of the way.
2: Sure.
1: Yeah,
3: get to it.
1: Yeah.
3: Right.
1: Yeah.
3: There's a lot of them, aren't there?
1: Yeah,
2: there
1: no,
2: is.
1: It's a busy,
2: big list.
1: Yeah, we'll get this break out of the way, and then we'll come back with Herb Stratford. And there's right off the bat, I want to see the first two movies that we're talking about. So good deal. All right, it's the Frank Show. We'll be right back.
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5: Accident with injuries reported at Broadway and Harrison. Use 22nd or Halton. There's a disabled vehicle on the exit ramp of eastbound I-10. That's near Craycroft. And debris off left near northbound I-10. It's the frontage road near eastbound I-10 at Grant Road. Use Speedway or Miracle Mile instead. Finally, on Aviation Parkway just west of Palo Verde, they're slowing. 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And that's traffic. I'm Elaine Bronson.
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1: All right, Mr. Herb, I've only just gotten around to sending you the StreamYard email invitation. So.
2: All right, I will look for it so I can see Christine's smiling face on my screen.
1: Yeah.
3: I got lipstick on now. Go ahead.
1: And okay. What T-shirt are you wearing, Christine? I can't see the bottom half of it.
3: Oh, it's my Endora. I'm 100, check my DNA, I'm 100% that witch, and it's my Endora from Bewitched.
1: Can I see it? Can you back up a little bit so I can see it?
3: Yeah.
1: Oh, there you go. Oh, yeah, you are. You are 100% that witch.
3: I know. I can't wear a muumuu and this, but I do wear a muumuu often to work. Yes.
1: All right. Yeah.
3: Mm-hmm. I look good.
1: And it looks like I'm the only one that really gets the enjoyment of seeing all that. That's a shame.
3: I'll send Herb a picture. Don't worry.
2: I sent Christine a picture of my great-grandfather that we talked about the other day.
3: Oh,
2: she never responded. What?
3: Oh, my gosh, I did. I meant to send you a picture of my great-uncle Harry. Counteract. Okay, I will.
1: Okay.
3: I'm a goldfish.
1: All right, I got pictures, too. All right.
3: Yeah, you do.
1: Let's get started, Herb. I keep seeing advertisements for The Wizard of the Kremlin. Mm. I might go see this by myself.
2: Yeah, I think you would enjoy it. Being a fan of history as you are.
1: Yeah.
2: Really interesting story. I'm a little bit confused who this is for, as far as a movie goes, because it's got A-list talent. It's got Jude Law, it's got Alicia Vikander, it's got Paul Dano in it. But it's, you know, a deep dive into Russian politics over the last 30 years. So, mm-hmm. you know, that's a hard sell, you know, let's be honest.
1: Well, it kind of seems like a hard sell, like the Saudi Arabian desert movie that they spent $150 million on, and it grossed $7 million.
2: Desert Warrior, yes.
1: Desert Warrior.
2: Very similar. But I really found this fascinating. So Paul Dano plays a guy, he's like a young filmmaker. He is in Russia during sort of the Boris Yeltsin, you know, sort of the mm-hmm. post Gorbachev era when there was some optimism in Russia.
1: That was when they were throwing words like perestroika.
2: Yes.
1: And what's the other one?
2: Well, and free markets. You know what I mean? You know, everybody was opening up there. The economy was booming. Everyone was happy.
1: They finally got a McDonald's.
2: Yeah. Yeah. And then basically Dano is involved sort of, you know, he sort of gets sucked into this world where there's PR stuff going on and they're like, okay, we need to figure out who's going to replace Yeltsin because he's a drunk and he's got to go. And so they grab Putin, right?
1: Yeah.
2: You know?
1: Yeah.
2: And he sort of helps sort of sell Putin to the world and to the Russians. And of course, you know, then you see the rise of the oligarchs and you see all this stuff that happens and you see people being defenestrated. You know, that stuff happens.
1: When you say defenestrated, mm-hmm. is that the same as being liquidated?
2: No, it's being thrown out of a window.
1: Oh.
2: Defenestration is being thrown out of a window.
1: That's great.
3: Literally that.
2: And so that's your word for the day. And so anyway, it's a very interesting piece because it does sort of track that Russian history from sort of the inside. And, you know, their replications of the Kremlin and all that stuff is very intricate. Clearly didn't film there. So very interesting.
1: So I queried AI while you were talking about the Wizard of the Kremlin. Who's it for?
2: Yeah.
1: Because you're asking that.
2: Yeah.
1: AI tells me it's primarily made for Western audiences seeking an intellectual crash course on the rise of modern Russian autocracy.
3: Hmm. So,
1: but then later it says, who is it not for? It says action fans. It's a slow burn, dialogue driven, French produced film. It completely lacks fast paced Hollywood action or standard thriller pacing.
2: Yeah, I mean, that's fair. You know, but I mean, why would you for a minute think that a movie about Russian oligarchs would be action?
1: Right.
2: you know, so.
1: And then it also says it's not for strict biopic seekers because it blends a completely fictional protagonist with real life historical figures. I'm assuming the filmmaker is the not real character.
2: Yeah. But I mean, that's, you know, they always do that. You know what I mean? Like real life, a lot of times is not quite, you know, interesting enough for a Hollywood movie. So yeah. And also it's just interesting to see Jude Law take on the role of Putin.
1: He does a pretty good job of resembling him.
2: He really does.
1: Yeah.
2: Yeah.
3: Weird haircut.
2: Yeah.
3: Love it.
1: So that's The Wizard of the Kremlin in theaters. This other one, This next one that's in theaters, I showed this trailer to Chef Gabby that was just in here, and it looks like a lot of fun. It's called Obsession.
2: It's unrequited love as a horror basis for a horror movie, right?
1: Yeah.
2: We've all been there,
1: yeah,
2: right?
1: Yeah.
2: We've all had these crushes that people don't, you know, reciprocate or even acknowledge. And so this is the story of a young guy. He works at sort of a, you know, an electronics store with his best friend and you know, a couple of girls. And he's got this crush on this one girl, Nikki. And so he, you know, drives her home one day. And he went to go buy her a present and he couldn't find the right thing. So he bought this thing called the One Wish Willow. And it's like a willow branch. And if you break it and say a wish, your wish is supposed to come true, right?
1: Right?
2: A novelty item, right? Yeah. Why would you think this is real?
1: Was it a real novelty item? I've never seen this before.
2: No, I'm saying it's, you know, mm-hmm. that, you know, like that kind of a thing that, you know, you
1: right.
2: might see. And honestly, if they don't make these now, they're missing a lot.
1: I know.
2: Okay.
1: Yeah.
2: So basically, he wishes that Nikki will love him more than anything in the world. And of course, then she becomes
1: obsessive,
2: psychotically
1: right.
2: obsessed
1: right.
2: with him.
1: Yeah.
2: And it is, careful what you wish for. I mean, it is just like, you think you want somebody to like you. You don't want anybody to like you this much. I mean, oh my gosh. It is, it's crazy. And it's violent, it's bloody, it's shocking.
1: Are there any Rotten Tomatoes on it?
2: There are. It's actually at 95.
1: You see, I'm telling you, I could tell just from the trailer.
2: Yeah. Yeah.
1: Mm-hmm. Wild.
2: Yeah.
1: All right.
2: It's a crazy ride. It really is. You do not see where it's going, and it is dark. It is a dark movie.
1: All right. There's a couple other options for you in theaters this weekend. Is God Is.
2: So this is, I saw this yesterday, and this is the story of two twins. It's a pair of twin girls, African-American girls, who are pretty badly, one of them is very badly burned, very badly scarred. Mm-hmm. The other one's sort of partially scarred. We find out, and they're sort of depicted as orphans. Turns out, oh, wait, their mother does live. Their mother has been horribly burned. And they go to see their mother, and their mother says, go make your daddy dead.
1: Right.
2: Right.
1: Ooh.
2: He burned me.
1: Yep.
2: Right.
1: Yep.
2: Daddy, played by Sterling K. Brown, which is interesting to see him as a bad guy. And so they go on this road trip to try and hunt down the father that burned them and their mother. And it's a pretty violent sort of Tarantino-esque
1: I thought
2: story.
1: Of that. Listen, when I watched the trailer this morning, I said, finally, it's the return of blaxploitation.
2: Mm-hmm.
1: Because this film fits that genre to a T.
2: I would agree with
1: that. And it's all the type of movies that Quentin wished he could make.
2: Yeah.
1: Because, mm-hmm. you know, Quentin can't make Boss Inward.
2: No.
1: You know?
3: No. No.
2: He can't. No. No. So, yeah, it's actually, and it's based on, it's directed by a woman who wrote the play and then wrote the script, and she directed it. So,
1: yeah.
2: I don't know what's going on there, but.
1: It looks fun, though.
3: I also want to say I'm loving all of these lady-led revenge John Wick-type movies.
2: Yeah.
3: Even though these women could never fight that much, weighing what they weigh, looking the way they look. But just the fantasy feeds a lot of revenge fantasies for us ladies, too. So,
2: yeah,
3: it's
2: very rewarding for the
3: yes.
2: ladies. Yeah.
1: I don't know that I'm interested in delving further into why women like Christine have all these revenge fantasies.
2: I think we should leave that one alone.
1: I
3: haven't met a woman who don't.
1: I feel like if you ladies are walking around with these revenge fantasies, every single one of you needs a therapist.
3: I mean, probably, but still, yeah, because we're busted. How did we get that way?
1: Oh, it sounds like you want to blame men for it. yeah, don't bother taking responsibility.
2: Oh, no.
3: Well, I didn't break myself, Frank. I'm just saying.
1: Yeah, you did.
3: You 100% did.
1: 100% you broke yourself.
3: No.
1: Time to take responsibility.
3: No.
1: In the gray. In theaters as well.
2: And this is the new sort of spy movie with Henry Cavill.
1: You should have seen how uncomfortable Herb was when I was teasing you this now, Christine.
3: That's all right. It's fine, Herb.
2: I just don't know with you guys. I'm like, is this a real nerve or is this a bit? I'm like, scene. Okay.
3: It's okay.
2: Yeah, yeah. In the gray, covert team of operatives, global shadows, you know, Jake mm-hmm. Gyllenhaal, Henry Cavill. It's, you know, it's just sort of a spy film. It's 55% on Rotten Tomatoes. You know, pretty people doing spy stuff. You know, yeah. I mean, that's what it is.
1: Marty, Life is Short, airing on Netflix. It's a the definitive documentary about Martin Short.
2: Yeah, and, you know, it's funny. There's, you know, there's documentaries about people that are just sort of surfacey, puffy. You know what I mean? Yeah.
1: Or the Eddie Murphy.
2: Yeah. Yeah, very much so.
1: Right.
2: That's sort of the standard now. And then there's documentaries that actually dig a little bit, give you some, I don't want to say dirt, but they just give you a little more depth to the character, and it's not just their famous friends talking about them. So I would say this one falls sort of in the middle because it is a lot of famous people talking about how much they love Marty, including Tom Hanks and you know, Spielberg's in there, I think, and you know, all the friends, Steve Martin, all these guys, right? And Catherine O'Hara. So it's very interesting. There's great home movies of them having these parties, Marty and his wife, where it's a Christmas party, and there's Tom Hanks and Rita Wilson, and, you know, everybody's there, right? So it's interesting to sort of dip into that world where all these people are friends, and they raise their kids together and everything. But it is a little bit sort of that surfacey sort of like, oh, you know, Marty, he, you know, he sort of, you know, had this interesting career, and he never really was huge, but now he's having this sort of late career resurgence. But the bittersweet part is his wife had died of cancer, and so that is a little bit sad.
1: It was a long time ago, though, wasn't it?
2: It's probably 8 years ago.
3: 2010?
2: Yeah. So
3: maybe.
2: So it's you know, there is a little bit of that tragedy, but it is just a little bit more of a surface portrait of Marty, and you know, he's created some iconic characters. I must say.
1: I must say.
3: And people love him. They do love him, and they put him in any project. Like, when they talk about his career, like, I don't know that he would have had a career if he wasn't such a nice man and people didn't love being around him, and they put him in all of their projects.
2: Well, I would agree.
1: I would tell you just real quick something I learned about Martin Short. His all-time favorite character of mine that he does is Jiminy Glick. And I only just learned that Jiminy Glick, his character, is based on the real-life public access TV talk show host in L.A. named Skip E. Lowe. So learning this has just been, it's opened up a whole new world. I'm watching Skip E. Lowe. I'm watching Jiminy Glick. I can't.
2: Yeah, there's a whole bunch of the movie talking about Jiminy Glick, just, you know, where that came from.
1: It's the best.
2: It's funny stuff.
1: Just the best. All right, The Punisher, One Last Kill on Disney Plus. Now they're getting into blood rituals.
2: Well, and we mentioned this last week. It's one of the strangest titles I think I'll ever see on the Disney streaming platform, One Last Kill. Just like, wow. So this is you know, The Punisher had its series, it had its run, and John Barenthal, who plays The Punisher, you know, he just co-wrote that Rogue episode of The Bear that just dropped called Gary, which is very good on Hulu or Disney Plus, very good. And wrote this.
1: Not about your Gary, Christine.
3: No. I was Gary disappointed Indiana. To see he wasn't in it. Yeah. But yes.
1: You just hear Christine, Gary, really? Really?
3: I'll watch it. Yeah.
2: So Barenthal wrote this, and it's sort of like a bridging piece. It's just under an hour. Where he's sort of retired, the character of the Punisher, although he's haunted by all the demons of his, you know, past kills and his past people, right? Yeah, same. But I will say, honestly, I mean, when this was over, I looked at my wife. There is about a 20-minute segment where he must kill 50 people.
1: Perfect.
2: I mean, it is absolutely, it ain't one last kill, it's 50 last kills, okay?
1: Sweet.
2: So it's hyper violent, very entertaining. Definitely worth a look. I got a kick out of it. 76% on Rotten Tomatoes. On Disney Plus.
1: All right, listen, we're down to our last couple minutes here. So, and we've only got two other pieces to talk about. Paramount Plus has Dutton Ranch. That's the Yellowstone spinoff.
2: Yeah, so that is, you know, the first spinoff was Marshals, about, you know, the sort of Montana Marshals going after people with Casey Dutton as the head guy. Mm-hmm. And this is Rip and Beth, and they relocate to Texas. because of some stuff, and this is them fighting new battles with Annette Bening as the bad guy, and Ed Harris is a local vet. So they're trying to recapture that A-list Hollywood like they did with 1923, Helen Mirren and Harrison Ford. It's okay. Nothing's ever going to be Yellowstone, so, you know, it's sort of a shadow of
1: all that. Of this is just Yellowstone world derived.
2: Yeah.
1: All right, and then finally, there's a documentary on Netflix called The Crash, and I remember this event.
2: It's a really, really fascinating and tragic event. It's a story of a car crash. The girl is driving. She has her boyfriend in the front seat. Their friend is in the back seat. And the crash kills the two guys, and she lives. And then they start digging in to figure out what happened. They have all the surveillance footage from neighborhood cameras. She was going 100 miles an hour. They do the black box out of the car. She never hit the brakes once, plowed into a brick wall. So all of a sudden, you start wondering, was this an accident? Was it a homicide? Was it, you know, were drugs involved? You know, yes, they had a bunch of drugs in the car. I mean, it's just very interesting to sort of drill down into it.
3: Wow.
2: Suffice to say, she's in jail right now.
3: Yeah.
1: So, yeah. Wow. She might need a pen pal too. I don't know.
2: All
1: right.
2: She's a skinny little thing.
1: Yeah.
3: There's
1: a ton of options this weekend. The Wizard of the Kremlin, Obsession, Is God Is in the Gray. All those in theaters. Marty, Life is Short on Netflix. Disney Plus has The Punisher, One Last Kill. Paramount Plus with Dutton Ranch and The Crash on Netflix. What's next week looking like, Herb?
2: So we got the Jack Ryan movie on Prime, Jack Ryan Ghost War. Very entertaining if you like the John Krasinski Jack Ryan series. Mm-hmm. You've got The Burrows, which is the new series on Netflix from the creators of Stranger Things. With sort of seniors trying to solve some mystery. It's very good.
1: So they go from a group of kids to a group of olds.
2: Skipping over everybody. And then one of my really top movies this year opens next week. It's called Tuner, and it's Leo Woodall, and he plays a piano tuner who sort of gets sucked into the world of safe cracking because he's got such great ears.
1: Very good.
2: I think
1: feel like I saw a trailer for that or something. Yeah.
2: And then, of course, Mandalorian and Grogu is next week, too.
1: How do you pronounce it?
2: Grogu.
1: Grogu.
3: Grogu.
1: Yeah, very nice. Love your visits, Herb. Thank you. Always fun. And, we're going to see you next week, then.
2: We are going to see me next week.
1: All right.
2: Good deal.
1: All right. You going to other radio DJ parties this week?
2: No. I know you got so jealous. I felt bad.
3: What happened?
1: Did
3: he cheat on us? Herb. Herb.
2: Not on air.
1: That's our time with Herbster. Thank you, Herb.
2: Thank you.
1: Yeah, it's the Frank Show. We'll be right back.
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1: 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Here's Frank.
2: All right, Miss Christine, are you with us?
3: Mm-hmm. Yeah.
2: Mike Rapp joins us. Good morning, Mike.
4: Good morning, everyone.
2: Christine, can I share with you a text exchange that I've just had with our colleague Joss from Rob and Joss in the Morning at Mix FM?
3: Oh, yeah, please do. How is she?
4: They're in an adjacent studio, ladies and gentlemen.
2: Yeah. Mm-hmm. Yeah, no, we're catty-corner to each other. I sent her a text message at 7:59, and I said, "Hi, you're being accused of bumping up the AC to 73. Is it true?"
3: Oh, my goodness. Oh, no. Who ratted her out?
2: I started sweating is what happened.
3: Oh, right.
2: She wasted no time. She did reply.
3: Mm-hmm.
2: She said, "I'm sorry, Frank. I love you. But I was freezing cold for a minute. I'll put it back."
3: Oh, that's so sweet. So, yeah.
4: If you're going to work with Frank, you have to learn to layer.
3: Yeah, you've got to layer because he can't take off his clothes.
2: This is me layering. This is. I've got a hoodie, and then when I started sweating, I took the hoodie off.
4: I mean, your thermostat is wonky.
2: No,
4: internal thermostat.
2: Not for this line of work, no.
4: You're normal.
2: Keeping the studios cold keeps the comedy fresh.
4: Okay.
2: Yeah.
4: You want it
3: also
4: to stink.
3: The equipment.
4: Yeah, and the gear. Yeah, it used to be a lot hotter than
2: And here. Plus, it's always hot equipment blowing hot air, so.
4: Yeah.
3: True.
2: All right, I'm going over here. Let me see what we got here.
4: I noticed the president flew home. He's done in China.
2: Oh, are they done?
4: Yeah.
2: Yeah.
4: And he apparently got a Lotus Z's ballroom.
2: Oh, President Z's got a ballroom, does he?
3: Yeah.
2: Is it fancy? And he came back.
4: Emperor-like ballroom.
2: Came back jealous.
4: Oh, man, he's going to have bees in his pants for that ballroom.
2: There's going to be another half dozen assassination attempts until that ballroom gets done.
4: I don't know what's going to happen, but he, apparently, the Chinese do a lot with gold too.
2: Right.
4: Just like the Russians.
2: Right. Yeah.
4: And, and then he's going to go back. He's going to go to the Oval Office and he's going to see the big pit where the East Wing used to be. And
2: there's still plenty of gilded gold in the Oval Office, though. They brought a lot of it in from,
4: Depot.
2: Pier 1.
4: Yeah.
3: Mm-hmm.
4: Yeah. But, this stuff is the real deal over there in Russia and China. They had peasants building this stuff for decades. And now he's got to come home to this.
2: Sad.
3: Yeah.
2: Yeah.
3: Thinks it's junk.
2: Mm-hmm. The Park District Executive Director of Markham, Illinois is Quintina Brown. And is that a woman? Quintina?
3: I
2: guess so, yeah.
4: I've never read a Quintina.
2: I've never met a Quintina. Anyway, they're in hot water because they had a helicopter land in a public park for her daughter's prom photo shoot.
3: Oh, boy. That's kind of great.
2: This is the mayor and city attorney talking here. Let's see.
5: I'm disappointed that we would have to even be bothered with something like this in the community. I think that there's responsible ways to do something if you want to do something to wish someone well.
6: Could have been a catastrophe because children were playing and they ran from the basketball court that they were playing on when this helicopter started coming down.
2: But they got to understand that the blades on the helicopter are a little too high for these little grade school kids that are playing in the basketball court, right? No?
3: Right, you think so, but it scared them.
2: No, I don't think it did. I think they got excited and they wanted to get closer.
4: Yeah.
2: I think these are just adults that are saying, oh, worst case.
4: Have you ever gotten on a helicopter?
2: I have, yeah.
4: Yeah, I got in a Bell Ranger once and flew around the Niagara Falls.
2: Oh.
4: Did that whole thing.
2: Yeah.
4: And approaching that helicopter, I was terrified.
2: No.
4: So loud and so powerful. My daughter's pulling me.
2: Yeah.
4: She's
2: come
4: like,
2: on,
4: hey,
2: Daddy.
4: Come on, Dad.
2: Yeah. Yeah.
4: They're scary machines, man.
2: I was in a Make-A-Wish bachelor auction as an on-air personality in Memphis in the 90s.
3: Oh, boy.
2: And some chubby moo-moo wearing girl got the highest bid on me. Part of my date itinerary was dinner, tour of Memphis in the Sky 5 helicopter, and then Jackson Browne concert at Mud Island. Which seems like a nice date, right?
4: Oh, lovely. Yeah.
2: So we get in the Sky 5 helicopter, and we're flying over Memphis, and she's like, that's where I work, right down there. And I go, I don't know. What do you mean? She goes, that's the wastewater plant right there.
3: Wow. You're like, good. What a big girl. That's amazing.
2: Have you seen the viral video of the horse fart, Mike?
4: Mm-hmm. Oh, I can't say that I have.
2: Christine, I showed it to you.
4: I'm so behind.
3: Yeah, you sent it to me. It's great.
2: Horses cannot burp or vomit, so when they've got discomfort, they lie on their sides, and trainers apply some regular pressure until the horse's gas is released, like in this case. Here.

0: Oh, jeez, I feel better.
1: Yeah, right.
0: You know, they get colic too sometimes. You know, and it's real hard for him to get through that. But that was magnificent. He's not a horse whisperer. What is he? He's a horse
2: horse trainer.
1: The
2: horse is lying on its side, and it's you know, obviously in some discomfort. So they just come over and just kind of go, just start doing little presses, you know, and a little press on the side, and kind of moves that air through.
0: That's a good thing that, you know, that they had some audio there.
2: I wish we had audio from this story, and I just heard this. This happened on the set of Rob Reiner's film with Andre the Giant, As You Wish. What was it? Princess Bride.
1: Princess Bride, yeah.
2: Andre the Giant was on the set of The Princess Bride, and he let out a fart that lasted 16 seconds.
1: What?
2: And when he was done, nobody on the set said a word to him. And then there was this pregnant pause of silence where nobody was saying anything, and then off to the side, Rob heard it, and Rob said, "You okay, Andre?" And Andre goes, "Yes, boss."
1: Whoa.
0: 16 seconds?
2: 16-second fart from Andre the Giant.
0: That's inconceivable.
2: Wow. It's inconceivable.
1: It is.
2: Three guys in Oklahoma arrested with stolen bongs after they burgled a gas station. The dudes were all 18 or 19, and they all had really long hair.
0: Yeah.
2: This is Ardmore Police Sergeant Matthew Dunn talking about how the boys didn't seem to really know what they were doing.
3: We found them about a block away. They didn't make it very far. I don't know if they really had a plan put together or not.
0: Yeah,
2: I feel like if you're long hair, 18, and you just kind of swipe a bong, there's no plan involved.
0: No mastermind, no criminal mastermind here. But I like the idea of an independent gas station. I really love them. You
2: selling bongs.
0: Chevrons are not selling bongs, that kind of stuff. But you go in there, and they got all this stuff called gas station drugs. Got gas station
2: Viagra,
0: gas station, gas station sushi.
2: You know. We should wish that we had gas station sushi, as it turns out. Because 7-Eleven in Hawaii, Rob knows this. 7-Eleven in Hawaii is owned by the Japanese. So the 7-Elevens in Hawaii get done up the way the Japanese do the 7-Elevens.
1: Oh, no way.
2: And they got, like, fresh food. Like, really good, really good stuff.
0: Yeah, we got the ocean right there, too, you know.
2: Right?
0: Yeah.
2: But the 7-Eleven, some of these people are talking about doing that with stores in the mainland, too. So I wish they would.
0: No.
2: You should see the videos of them in Asia, and they go into the gas station, and they come out with like $50 worth of food.
1: Mm-hmm. It's like a grocery store.
2: Yeah, and then
1: they
2: go sit on the train. They've got little chemical packets where you peel it open, and all of a sudden there's a tab in there that turns the water boiling hot to soften up your noodles.
0: Well, sort of like a chemical reaction kind of?
2: That's exactly what it is.
0: Oh, my goodness.
2: Mm-hmm. I know.
0: And there's probably a beautiful ballroom every two blocks.
2: It's covered with gold. Shimmering. All right. We'll get this break. I have a giveaway. Stand by. All right. Let's do this. 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
1: No, wrong one. All right. Christine, do you have a pen and a piece of paper?
2: I do, yeah. Uh-huh.
1: Write down this name.
2: Okay.
1: Maxim, M-A-X-I-M.
2: Maxim.
1: Kremer, K-R-E-M-E-R.
2: Uh-huh, K-R-E. Yeah.
1: All right, Maxim Kremer is a Russian-Jewish stand-up comic.
2: Yeah.
1: Who looks like Jesus Christ.
2: Oh, okay.
1: And is pretty funny.
2: Oh, really?
1: Yeah.
2: Okay.
1: Yeah, he's got a bunch of stand-up clips on here. I tried to play one for Mike, but we had to come back on the radio. The joke is, and I don't do it justice because I'm not doing it, delivering it in a Russian accent.
3: Yeah.
1: But he said he had a girl over to his apartment, and she spilled tea on his laptop, and he said, "Don't worry, I'll fix it later." But because of my Russian accent, it sounded like I said, "You dumb whore."
2: Oh, no. Yeah. Right. Yeah. I can see how that would be. Oopsie. Yeah. I'd misunderstand him.
1: I discovered him a couple weeks ago on my phone. On my phone. And I keep meaning to bring him up.
3: I'm loving the guy Modi. You know him, Christine?
2: M-O-D. No.
3: M-O-D. Modi. Oh, man. He's taking the world by storm. Great stand up. And it's all, you know, from Jewish perspective, and he tells the stories, all the difference between the Sephardic and Ashkenazi Jews, and he goes through these, you know, it's very relatable. You know, he's kind of like, you're kind of on the outside looking in, unless you're, you know, a son of Israel.
1: Yeah, right.
3: Modi. Yeah, M-O-D-I. He's fantastic.
1: All right, so you got some homework, Christine.
2: I wrote him down, too.
1: Yeah.
2: Fun.
1: Very nice. All right. Well, it's going to be a pretty busy weekend.
3: Windy,
1: but we've got Meet the Chefs on Sunday.
3: That's right. Larry's going to be at the
1: Desert Diamond Casino Sahuarita. Larry's going to be at Harley Davidson tomorrow, 11 to 1.
2: Oh, wow.
1: What about you, Mike? Are you out anywhere?
3: No, I'll be next weekend.
1: All right.
3: I'm out on the Memorial Day weekend.
1: I just bought my ticket for FC Tucson tonight against U18 Barca Academy from up the road,
3: all right.
1: Casa Grande.
3: Uh-huh.
1: It was a $5 ticket.
3: Nice.
1: With $2 in service fees. So
2: what?
1: $7 total for my ticket to get into FC Tucson tonight.
2: Wow.
1: That's a pretty good deal.
2: Yeah.
3: That's what I paid to see Led Zeppelin in 75.
2: Oh, my God. Shut up.
3: It's true. Those are the mid seats. These cheap ones were $650, $750, and $850 at Madison Square
1: Garden. I paid $14 for John Cougar Mellencamp in Charleston, West Virginia in 1988. So.
2: Guys.
3: Yeah, if you get a $10 ticket at a concert back in the day, you were sitting up front.
1: All right, Mike Rapp is in. He's got Middays in Your Lunch Hour, everybody. Thank you for hanging. Have a safe weekend. We'll see you on Monday. Bye.
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0: 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Heartache tonight. Heartache is always worse at night, isn't it? Hey, Friday. How about that? That's a good reason to keep moving. We're going to knock this thing out, give you some tickets to Kenny Wayne Shepherd coming up. Keep it here. It's 96.1 KLPX.
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3: I'll get it started. I'm getting it started. Woo!

coming up. Kiss, Van Halen, The Romantics on deck. I have your tickets to Kenny Wayne Shepherd. He's coming in June. Right now, Led Zeppelin on 96.1 KLPX.

0: Ben Wayne Shepherd celebrates 3 decades of the album that launched him into guitar hero status. That would be Ledbetter Heights. So he's coming to the Rialto Theater on June 18th. Be caller 9 at 520-600-5579. And we'll hook you up with a pair of tickets. Again, 520-600-5579. 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

0: 96.1 KLPX. I'm Mike Rapp. Almost 11 o'clock. That means you get another six-pack of classic rock. All this week, I've had the pleasure of giving away tickets to see Kenny Wayne Shepherd as he celebrates the Ledbetter Heights 30th anniversary tour at the Rialto on June 18th. Let's give away some tickets. What's your name?
1: Linda,
0: we're going to send you off to see Kenny Wayne Shepherd. He's playing the 18th of June over at the Rialto Theater. Are you a guitar player?
1: No, but my husband is.
0: He is. What kind of guitar does he have? Do you know?
1: Lots of Fenders.
0: Lots of Fenders. Does he sneak them in the house, or are you accustomed to him coming home with guitars?
1: I just know about it. Been going on now for a good 35 years. He plays in the Locomotive Blues Band. He's a singer and a rhythm guitar.
0: Oh, okay, great. All right, well, you hold on the phone here. We'll hook you up, and we sure do appreciate you listening to KLPX.
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So, 96.1 KLPX. But I did refuse to shave Larry's head. 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

0: 96.1 KLPX, The Cars. I'm Mike Rapp. There's a six-pack of classic rock for you coming up at the top of the hour. Back to 1990 for six tunes and the noon throwback. Oh, we have so much stuff going on this weekend, not the least of which is the return of Harley-Davidson to Tucson. Larry Mack's going to be out at the newly rebranded Harley-Davidson just north of Ina and I-10 on the frontage road there. He's going to be out there tomorrow morning from 11 a.m. to 1 in the afternoon. Lots of great prizes, lots of food and drink. 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It's like a Harley museum in there. 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

0: 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Don't know that it's changed a whole lot, just nuts in a different way, huh? Coming up here at the top of the hour, I'm going to take you back to 1990 for six tunes. 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
0: All right, it's 1990, we pop on the tube, and a giant of the 20th century, released from a prison in South Africa after 27 years for his role in the anti-apartheid movement.
15: Mr. Nelson Mandela will, within seconds appear, and that'll be the moment the world has been waiting for. There's Mr. Mandela, Mr. Nelson Mandela, a free man taking his first steps into a new South Africa.
0: Also, Billy Idol was hitting his stride as the throwback to 1990 begins on 96.1 KLPX.

Right, here we are in the middle of that throwback to 1990 when the World Wide Web was invented. It's gone a long way since then. Now we have a new thing to deal with called artificial intelligence. And nobody knows where that's going except a real smart scientist somewhere packing his bags. The throwback continues with John Bon Jovi on 96.1 KLPX.

0: 96.1 KLPX. Jane's Addiction, wrapping up that throwback to 1990. Frank, the world-famous Frank Show, was talking about being in New York City around then. At the annual Halloween parade, he looked next to him, and there was Perry Farrell with a baby in a papoose. Find out more about what's happening in the world and maybe even head out to the World Cup on the world-famous Frank Show.
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0: 96.1 KLPX. I'm Mike Rapp, coming up on that 1 o'clock hour, and another six-pack of classic rock. Still a few tickets left to go check out Meet the Chefs. This is the preamble to the Iron Chef Tucson competition. We'll find out who will face the 2025 champion in July. 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It's brought to you by Blue Moon and in part by Whiskey Del Bac. 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
1: And during the few moments that we have left, we want to talk right down to earth in a language that everybody here can easily understand.

0: 96.1 KLPX, making an escape from the jug. Oh, we have so much stuff going on this weekend, not the least of which is the return of Harley-Davidson to Tucson. Larry Mack's going to be out at the newly rebranded Harley-Davidson just north of Ina and I-10 on the frontage road there. He's going to be out there tomorrow morning from 11 a.m. to 1 in the afternoon. Lots of great prizes, lots of food and drink. 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But most of all, we want you to get out there and check out their new setup. It's like a Harley museum in there. 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
1: 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Again, this Sunday. 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

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Bachman Turner Overdrive, Guns N' Roses, Manfred Mann. Right now, it's Thin Lizzy on 96.1 KLPX.

0: 96.1 KLPX, taking care of business with Bachman Turner Overdrive. I'm Mike Rapp. Taking care of business next is Larry Mack. He is going to be a very busy boy this weekend. He's going to be out at the Harley-Davidson location celebrating the return of Harley-Davidson Tucson. He'll also be joining the crew to MC Meet the Chefs on Sunday afternoon at Desert Diamond Casino. He's got Taj Ferrant tickets. He's got Journey tickets. Plus, he's got traffic to help you get home safe. Don't go anywhere. It's 96.1 KLPX.
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0: 96.1 KLTX. Good afternoon. It's Friday. I'm Larry Mack. High at 92 today, low of 64 tonight, 94 tomorrow, 90 on Sunday, overnight lows in the low 60s this weekend. I love this time of year. You can actually open up all the windows in your house. 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It's just perfect weather. All right, tonight around 6:30, I got a double shot of Motley Crue. Also, chances to win tickets to see Taj Ferrant at 191 Tool on June 24th. 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

96.1 KLPX. I'm Larry Mack. All right, this Sunday is the 18th annual Meet the Chefs event brought to you by Blue Moon, happening at Desert Diamond Casino in Sarita, happening Sunday afternoon from 3 to 5. 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

0: 96.1 KLPX, number one for classic rock. Sammy Hagar, Pink Floyd, Ozzy, and Tom Petty in the next six-pack. Also, at the end of that six, for a chance to win a pair of tickets to see teen guitar prodigy Taj Ferrant at 191 Tool on the 24th of this month. Well, tomorrow's the day. Yeah, come on out and hang out with me at the newly rebranded Harley-Davidson in Tucson for their big relaunch celebration. I'm going to be out there at the KLPX tent from 11 till 1 tomorrow, so swing by and say hey. They're going to have live music rolling all day, cold beer from Barrio Brewing, free food starting at 11 o'clock, thanks to Tucson Hog, and giveaways happening throughout the event, including Harley-Davidson of Tucson giving away two pizza ovens during the celebration. At the KLPX tent, you'll be able to sign up for a bunch of great prizes, including D-backs tickets and Meet the Chefs tickets. They've also got new dealership shirts in stock and plenty of bikes to check out while you're there. Everything happens tomorrow at Harley-Davidson of Tucson, just north of Ina, off the I-10 frontage road on the west side of the freeway. 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

0: 96.1 KLPX, number one for classic rock. The Clash, Pat Benatar, Derek and the Dominoes before next Sixer at 4 o'clock. Well, Taj Ferrant, he is a, 17-year-old guitar prodigy from Australia. He's going to be at 191 Tool on Wednesday, June 24th. Now, he's underage, and it's a 21 and over show, but, you know, he'll be on stage. 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
2: Well, it looks like there's a small gray SUV that's been involved in an accident with possible injuries at East Broadway Boulevard and East Aviation Parkway. That's at the eastbound on-ramp. Also, there's an abandoned vehicle or a stalled vehicle. This time, it's a biplane. Yes, there's a biplane on the shoulder at East Bilby Road and South Park Avenue. I'm Tip, and that was your Tucson traffic.
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cooler this weekend than last week, and a high of 92 today, 94 tomorrow, 90 on Sunday, with overnight lows in the low 60s. 96.1 KLPX. 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

0: 96.1 KLPX, Asia, John Mellencamp, The Cars, and Ram Jam in the next six-pack of classic rock. Bunch of events happening this weekend. Saturday and Sunday, make sure you check out the Tucson Symphony Orchestra as they perform Star Wars: A New Hope live in concert with John Williams' legendary score playing live while the movie rolls on the big screen. Again, that's going to be tomorrow night at 7:30 and Sunday at 2 o'clock. 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Also, the Distinguished Gentleman's Ride happening on Sunday as well. It's a motorcycle charity event to support the Movember Chair Day. They were on the Frank Show just a couple weeks ago.
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3: 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Traffic backed up? Ride SunTran. Tucson moves better with SunTran.
4: Well, look out for an accident with possible injuries. A gray small SUV at East Broadway Boulevard and the eastbound on-ramp of Aviation Highway. It's right under the railroad bridge. There's a bottleneck forming there. 22nd Street or Speedway are open. And there's an aircraft down at East Bilby Road and South Park Road. It's a beautiful biplane parked on the side of the road. The fourth time a downed aircraft has used public roads in a little over a month. With no injuries. I'm Tip, and that was your Tucson traffic.
3: 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More local with SunTran.
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0: 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Zeppelin, the Talking Heads, and Aerosmith before next 6:05. 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
4: Well, look out for an accident with possible injuries, a gray small SUV at East Broadway Boulevard and the eastbound on-ramp of Aviation Highway. It's right under the railroad bridge. There's a bottleneck forming there. 22nd Street or Speedway are open. And there's an aircraft down at East Bilby Road and South Park Road. It's a beautiful biplane parked on the side of the road. The fourth time a downed aircraft has used public roads in a little over a month. With no injuries. I'm Tip, and that was your Tucson traffic.
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Got a couple tunes off the Motley Crue album, Girls, Girls, Girls, that are going to be served up for you inside Larry's Junk Drawer around 6:30 tonight, right here on 96.1 KLPX. In the meantime, Zeppelin. Hey.

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Alrighty, for your ride home here on this Friday, Bad Company, Poison, Guns N' Roses, and Collective Soul in there. Plus, I'm going to give you a chance to win a pair of tickets to see Journey up in Phoenix.

0: 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By the way, I do want to talk to you about the 18th annual Meet the Chefs event happening this Sunday afternoon from 3 to 5 out of Desert Diamond Casino in Sarita. 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It's a chance for you to check out some great food. 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You can taste your way through some of Tucson's top kitchens, featuring incredible bites from Next on 4th, Sonoran House, The Grill at Arizona National Golf Club, Dante's Tavern, Hacienda Solana, Bunny Chow, Amelia's Mexican Kitchen, Raw Sushi, Diamond Cafe, The Barnyard Craft House and Eatery, Desert Diamond Casino Sarita, El Corral, and Pin and Flower, among others. Now, they will have beer sampling as well. That's why it's a 21 and over event. So get your tickets now. Partial proceeds to benefit the Community Food Bank of Southern Arizona. 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
3: Well, good evening. There's an incident with possible injuries in its clearing stages at East Broadway Boulevard and the eastbound on-ramp of Aviation Highway. That's right under the railroad bridge. A bottleneck has been created there. Speedway or 22nd Street are open. And there's a traffic incident with injury at East Broadway Boulevard and South Venice Avenue. That's just west of Swan. 22nd Street is unaffected. And there's a crash blocking the left lane on I-19 northbound near Duval Mine Road, kilometer post 43. I'm Tep. And that was your Tucson traffic.
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13: 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We are where fun doesn't just elevate, it takes flight. We aren't just a casino. We are the beginning of a new era. 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